0: Welcome to Community Cares, a weekly program that delves into the issues that impact you, your family, and our community. Now, here's your host, Michael Leach.
1: Exposure to the sun and the ultraviolet rays can increase the risk of skin cancer, which is the most common form of cancer in the United States. Yet there is a trend among Gen Zers that's called tan maxing. That refers to spending time outside during peak UV index levels with little to no protection against the sun rays in order to get a quality tan. So why is this even a thing? Let's talk about it. My guest today is Dr. Steven Goldberg, Chief Medical Officer of Overnight Diagnostics at Health Check. Dr. Goldberg, thank you for joining me today and welcome to the show.
2: Thank you, Michael. Good to be with you.
1: Thank you. I referred to it a little bit, but take your time in explaining tan maxing and why has it become so popular?
2: Tan maxing is a social media driven trend in which people pursue the darkest possible tan through aggressive prolonged UV exposure. And it includes outdoor sun, tanning beds, or even both. And sometimes they combine it with tanning accelerators or melanin boosting peptides, which are really, really dangerous. Now, why this matters medically? It's not just a fad. It's a behavior that directly increases risk of skin cancer, premature skin aging, eye damage, and frankly, potentially tanning addiction, which is a recognized condition. So it's something that we should all be concerned about.
1: What are some of the biggest misconceptions that people have about tanning?
2: A tan is not a sign of health. It's a sign of DNA damage. And UV radiation is actually in the same carcinogenic category as cigarettes. Tanning beds don't just darken your skin, they mutate your DNA in places the sun doesn't even reach. And if you're tan maxing to

0: look better at 22, you're actually trading it for looking maybe 50 at 35. Tanning hijacks the same brain reward pathways as opiates. And that's been documented in neuroscience, which is scary. And you can get all the vitamin D you need from a supplement that costs just pennies a day. You don't need to do tan maxing. And people who avoid tanning before 18 are 2 to 4 months less likely to tan as adults. So that's why conversations with youth are so critical.
1: So why do you believe that some people then associate a tan with health or even attractiveness?
0: I think it's part of a social media fad. We'll call it looks maxing overall. But the problem is the methods used, you know, prolonged sun exposure, tanning beds, sometimes unregulated tanning pads, actually carry serious and well-documented health risks. And those aren't given as much visibility.
1: What are the earliest signs then that someone has had too much sun or light exposure?
0: Well, if you have abnormally tanned skin or loss of flexibility in your skin, that likely means you've had significant damage. And the problem is that the ultraviolet radiation, as mentioned, is a group 1 carcinogen. So what that does is elevate your risk for things like melanoma, non-melanoma skin cancer, squamous cell cancer, basal cell cancer. And these are all very concerning developments. And sometimes the first awareness that you've been doing something wrong with your skin comes when you're evaluating a lesion that proves to be cancer.
1: Melanoma seems to be the deadliest type of skin cancer and the second most prevalent cancer in adults ages 20 to 39. Speak to that.
0: You're absolutely right. And the problem is melanoma, while you might have a single lesion in a surface area, it can spread throughout your body and you can have advanced stage at the time you're presenting. And your risk of melanoma in someone that indoor tans goes up by almost a quarter. So that's very concerning.
1: So a melanoma, define that for us.
0: Yes, melanoma is a growth on your skin, and a clinician, a practitioner can tell the difference between it and something that's normal. And there are certain features of it that raise concern. It can be unusually large. It can be bleeding. It can have irregular borders. It can have a regular surface. It can change the skin around where the lesion is. And certainly if you have any of those features around any mark on your skin or mole on your skin, you should go get it evaluated.
1: So that we have a clear understanding, you alluded to it a little bit. Are indoor tanning beds any safer than natural light?
0: Absolutely not. The indoor tanning beds have very intense UV radiation, and they also are exposing more parts of your body than you would likely get with a outside skin experience. And so that's why they're particularly dangerous. Also, they're also more intense than likely what you're experiencing in the natural outdoors.
1: So you mentioned vitamin D earlier. We're saying vitamin D, our need for vitamin D, doesn't prove a valid reason for prolonged sunbathing. But we could go outside. We're not afraid of the sun, right? You're really talking about these exaggerated exposures, because just being outside and getting a little sunshine is not harmful for us.
0: We actually need it. And you need ultraviolet light exposure to engage with your skin to help produce vitamin D, which is critical for your bones. That said, you can achieve that objective and protect your skin by using a sunscreen of at least 30 SPF. You can meet your, if you will, your body needs for vitamin D by going outside, enjoy the outside, but protect your skin from damaging ultraviolet radiation. SPF 30 blocks about 98% of harmful ultraviolet radiation.
1: There's so many forms of sunscreen. You know, there's the spray kind, the oily kind, the creamy kind, different kinds for babies. Help us out. What should we be looking for? Even though it's SPF 30 and greater, are some a little more efficient than others? And where should we be putting it? Does it still go on our face? Does it help us out?
0: Any part of your body that's exposed to the sun should have sunscreen on it. And whether you use creams or lotion, it doesn't really matter. What's most important is that it's on you all the time. So a classic circumstance is a child will go into the pool and be there for an extended interval and the suntan lotion will wash off. Well, that has to be replaced to keep the child protected.
1: What about protecting our eyes when we're outside in the sun?
0: Also with polarized sunglasses, and they're widely available. And look for ones that are very specific for UV light protection.
1: So some people may be saying, well, we just really want that tanned look. Are there other ways to get the tan look without the UV exposure?
0: Well, there are some topical temporary sprays and other that people can wear on their skin that gives a skin tan type aesthetic. And they basically stain the skin for a short interval of time. In general, they are not harmful to the body if used infrequently, but that's a safe option.
1: Can you speak to us about time frames? Meaning, okay, so we're outside in the sun, we're having fun, we do have our SP 30 and greater, but is there a certain amount of time that we really just shouldn't be out in the sun after so many, I don't know, hours? I'll tell you why. My brother, when he was younger, I mean, he was outside all day and he ended up with like sun poisoning. Can you speak to that?
0: Sure. Well, the general rule is that 20 to 30 minutes of sun exposure is a guide for a safe amount of sun exposure, right? And then what happened with your brother, possibly what happened is he was out there longer, got burned, which you described is consistent with a second degree burn. And that can cause you to lose moisture, lose fluids, get blisters, and get internally dehydrated. So, and when that occurs, people feel nauseous and sick to their stomach. So it's actually more linked to the dehydration per se.
1: So sometimes our kids, especially the teenagers and our young adults, really don't like to listen to these things, right? Because they do associate the tan skin with, you know, beauty. And so how can parents intervene? What should parents be doing to help keep their kids sort of out of the sun, or at least from, you know, the sun from damaging their skin? How can we help in a productive way?
0: Well, I think first parents should know that tan maxing is being actively promoted on social media, and that's a problem. And also know that adolescents who avoid tanning before age 18 are 2 to 4 times less likely to tan as adults. If you're a parent, demonstrating good behavior, talking about having your body and your eyes protected when going outside with both clothing and suntan lotion and glasses, and then having regular conversations about self-image and looks maxing to try to help people feel comfortable, if you will, in their own skin.
1: Yes, it's so important that we model first.
0: Absolutely. Absolutely.
1: Yeah. So if we have the, if the teenagers are listening right now, we know that they feel pressure to follow these online beauty trends, right? So what would you say to them directly?
0: I understand your interest in following trends, but there's some things I really want you to know about tan maxing. A tan is not a sign of health. It's actually a sign of DNA damage. UV radiation is the same carcinogen level as cigarettes. And tanning beds don't just darken your skin, they mutate your DNA. And if you're tanning to look better in your 20s, you're trading that to look older in your 30s. Tanning in tanning beds can actually be addictive because that ultraviolet light triggers the same brain responses as opiates, and you don't want to get that occurrence. And if you're concerned about vitamin D and bone health, a limited amount of exposure in the young gets it taken care of, and you can take a supplement once a day of 800 to 1,000 international units, and that'll meet all your needs. And that's what I would say. The key message, there is no safe tan, but there are safe alternatives.
1: So often people of color are not as concerned about getting a tan, but do enjoy often, you know, beach time, being around the pool, being out in the sun, or just exposure to the sun in their general lives. Do they also need to be concerned about sunscreen and SPF the same way as others might?
0: Mm-hmm. Absolutely. The same rules apply regardless of your natural skin color. The key objective here is to not burn what you were given, to protect what you were given. And doing that will allow you to, if you will, age gracefully and not put yourself at elevated risk of cancer, regardless of your natural skin color.
1: So if you could leave us really with one key takeaway about skin health, what would that be?
0: A tan is not a sign of health. It's a sign of DNA damage.
1: How can we learn more about what we've discussed today? You have a website for us to go to?
0: Well, feel free to go to our website, Health Track. We're the nation's leader on infectious disease testing. My name is Dr. Steve Goldberg. I'm board certified in family medicine. I practice primary and urgent care. We've offered input on hundreds of healthcare topics, and we'd be glad to receive any questions about infectious disease or anything else on your mind.
1: So is that healthtrack.com?
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1: 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Dr. Steven Goldberg, thank you so much for sharing with us today.
0: It was my pleasure. Thanks for having me.
1: You're welcome. And thank you for listening. Won't you join me again? I'm your host, Michael Leach, and I'm praying for you and praying that the rest of your day is wonderful.
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4: There's Christians together in Mecca worshiping, but that's not legal. 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They're doing something illegal in this place. It's bold.
5: Jesus never promised his followers an easy path. 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
6: Welcome again to the Voice of the Martyrs Radio. My name is Todd Nettleton, and we are in our studio today with Cade Jefferson. Cade is the leader of Voice of the Martyrs work in the Middle East and North Africa, and we're going to talk about some of the different countries in that region, how they are different. It is a different situation in the country. It's a different situation for the church. Cade, welcome back to Voice of the Martyrs Radio.
4: Thank you very much, Todd. It's great to be here.
6: Let's talk about your region, Middle East, North Africa. It's kind of three different sections, and maybe just kind of walk us through how those are different and how it's different if I'm a Christian in Algeria than it is if I'm a Christian in Iraq.
4: I feel like that is something that we oftentimes don't see from far away, because the whole region, everyone speaks Arabic, some variety of it. But when we're looking at things through the lens of the church, or if we look through the lens of persecution, we see it in three separate areas, like you said.
6: So we and like you say, from a distance, it's like they're all Muslim countries.
4: Yeah, right.
6: It's all the same.
4: Yeah. The three areas, you get North Africa, which for us, we count five countries in that. We count Algeria, Morocco, Tunisia, Libya, and Mauritania. And then you have the Arabian Peninsula, which is its own separate kind of ecosystem with Saudi Arabia, Qatar, Bahrain, Oman, Yemen, Kuwait. And then we count what we call oftentimes the Levant, which is right in the center of the Middle East, the middle of the Middle East, with Syria and Lebanon, Israel, Egypt, Jordan, and Iraq.
6: And I want to ask about Egypt, because geographically, Egypt sort of sits in North Africa, but you count it as part of the, kind of talk about that a little bit.
4: Yeah, I feel like that's an important thing for us, when we're looking through, because we're looking through, as an organization, we're looking through a different lens than a lot of other people look through. And so we're looking through the lens of the church, or the persecuted church in particular. And the difference between Egypt and Libya, who are neighbors, or Egypt and Algeria, who are on the same continent, is the difference between a historic church and an infant church, or a nascent church. And Egypt has that. Egypt has a long history. I mean, even when we read the Gospels, we have the Gospel of Mark. Mark went down to Egypt, and that's the start of the church there, where the Christians there, they'll name their kids Mark. So there's a lineage, a clear lineage. However, when you get over to like the Arabian Peninsula, AP, or North Africa, there's been a break in that. And so you have, in North Africa, you have guys like Augustine and Tertullian, all these guys from back in the day, but then you get a long stretch of almost a gap of sorts until you get to present day, mm-hmm. where the church in Algeria is, as it is now, is from the 80s.
6: Our lifetime.
4: Right.
6: Literally.
4: Yeah, exactly. Yeah.
6: Talk a little bit about how significant that is to have a historic church, because, and I... we're not talking about Turkey, but I think of the idea that to be Turkish is to be Muslim. Mm. But if you're in Egypt, there is a historic Egyptian Christian population where Egyptian could mean you're a Christian. Why is that so significant?
4: Yeah, maybe instead of Egypt, if I can talk about the place that doesn't have a historic church and contrasts the mother clarity.
6: Sure.
4: So Mauritania, I think, is a great example of this. There is not a historic church. And so the government says... to be Mauritanian is to be Muslim. That they're like, we're 100% Muslim. There is a church there. I'm thinking of one in particular in the southern part of the country that is less than 12 years old. And there's hundreds of people a part of it. It's a new church.
6: Hundreds of people.
4: Less than 12, 13 years old. But they've just now started having people die as Christians. You've heard of this. This happened in the last couple of years. The Christian man died, was buried, and then the Muslims discovered that he was a Christian, buried in their cemetery, the only cemetery available. They dug him up and dragged his body through the town out of protest of a Christian being buried amongst
6: Muslims.
4: This is
6: corrupting our cemetery.
4: Yeah, exactly. So that church is so young that it's just now figuring out what to do with their dead. How do we bury our dead in this place? And Mauritania says, you don't get a cemetery because there's no Christians here. You just use the Muslim cemetery because we're all Muslim.
6: Bad news if you're in the Mauritanian government. There are Christians, actually. There are.
4: So that's Mauritania, which is very different from Egypt, which has had a historic church. You have there are Christians there. The government knows they're Christians. They recognize that. So that happens in Egypt. That happens in Iraq and these other places in the Levant. It creates a shelter of sorts for the Christians where they have cemeteries. They also have flourishing ministries and developed mature churches in these places because they've had years and generations to build off of, unlike places in North Africa like Mauritania.
6: The church is 12 years old.
4: Exactly. Yeah.
6: So let's talk a little more about that situation in Mauritania because I just want to pause on this for a minute because I imagine your government in your country said there are zero Christians here and you say, wait a minute, I'm a Christian. The government basically denies your existence. Mm-hmm. Like you don't have a space. How is it different for VOM to come alongside Christians in a place like Mauritania where there is zero recognized Christian presence versus a place like Egypt where the government says, sure, yeah, we have Egyptian Christians. Yep, yeah, there's churches, there's buildings. How does your staff and your work look different in those two places?
4: Surprisingly for us, it looks very similar because of what we're doing. Because the government in Egypt is fine with the Christians having ministries and reaching out to other Christians and having a worship service with Christians.
6: Reaching out to other Christians.
4: Exactly.
6: Keyword there.
4: That's exactly the situation. That's not the world we're necessarily connected in. We're connected in the world where a Muslim comes to faith and what happens with them, which that's the same situation in Egypt as in Mauritania. Now the reaction to the government may be different, or the reaction in the community may be different. However, it's the same situation. A Muslim coming to faith, what do you do? And in places like Egypt, it gets a response of hesitation sometimes from the church.
6: The established church.
4: The established church, that historic church or the established church, they get a sense of hesitation because if a Muslim comes to faith, they want to obviously be baptized. They go to one of these churches. The church loves them. They're happy that this person has come to faith, but they're nervous because if they were to baptize them, then that shelter that the government said, you can be a Christian, be with Christians, that shelter, that line has been broken. Mm-hmm. And in some places, it could be very serious. The Muslim community could step up, burn the church down. The government could step in and start hammering some of the leaders. So it's different in these places, but the problem or that persecution element has the same line throughout mm-hmm. both.
6: We hear often in Muslim context that the first line is the family, like it's your mm-hmm. family, it's your community. Is that true sort of across your region, or are there places where, no, it's your family's probably okay with it, but it's the government or it's somebody mm-hmm. else who's the first line of persecution?
4: Yeah, that's good. I think it is the family.
6: Okay.
4: It becomes layered. And so you get places like Lebanon, which allows freedom. On your ID, you can change your religion. That's in Lebanon. However, the family still goes nuts. If you're a Muslim and
6: you
4: come to
6: faith. We
4: don't
6: care about your ID.
4: Yeah, yeah.
6: We're a Muslim family.
4: Exactly, yeah. So they'll still that it's almost like the first step of reaction. Mm-hmm. That's the people closest to you, which in this culture, the family's very close. It's an embarrassment to them. So they're reacting out of shame and out of anger that their son or daughter would reject their tradition.
6: You mentioned the visible church in these places. As you said, they love a person who's come to faith in Christ out of a Muslim background, but it also makes them nervous. Like the issuing a baptism certificate for somebody named Muhammad is like, wait a minute, your church name is on this certificate. What are you doing? Are there churches that just kind of roll through that and are like, great, we'll take whatever comes to us? Or is it pretty uniform that they're like, okay, we want you to come, we love you, but let's keep it kind of quiet? Mm.
4: It is definitely not uniform.
6: Okay.
4: There are tons of people throughout this place. We forget this. There's a good number of established yes. churches in the Levant. And there's a good number of those that are receiving MBBs, Muslim background believers, into that will baptize them and step in. That act of doing that is putting not only themselves and their family, that pastor and his family, on the line, their neck on the line, but the church itself,
6: our whole church,
4: is being threatened. It goes into a whole new level mm-hmm. for these people. I know of pastors in Egypt that regularly will baptize Muslims that are coming to faith, and they also regularly get death threats, get horrible threats against their family, their kids, and they continue to do it as well. Like, they haven't
6: right.
4: stopped baptizing people. These guys are so bold, these threats don't stop them. It demands our prayer for them. They're rattled by them, obviously, but they're indomitable. They just keep going with it.
6: We're talking this week on Voice of the Martyrs Radio with Kate Jefferson. He leads VOM's work in the Middle East and North Africa. Let's talk about the Arabian Peninsula. How is it different from the other two? There is not a history. I'm thinking of Saudi Arabia. There is zero church.
4: Yeah,
6: like the Saudis,
4: yeah.
6: They don't want to have a church. They don't want to say that a Saudi could possibly be a Christian. So how is that different from, say, like the North Africa, where there's also not that historic church?
4: Yeah, I feel like what you see in the Arabian Peninsula, like Saudi, I mean, that's their brand. It's like, we don't have any churches kind of thing.
6: The guardian of Islam's holy sites. So
4: yeah,
6: that
4: exactly.
6: is part of how they see their country.
4: Yeah, yeah. You can't keep holding Mecca and you have churches around it. But surprisingly, there are churches around it. There's churches in these places, in Medina. There's Christians together in Mecca worshiping. But that's not legal.
6: Right.
4: And what you see, especially in places like in the AP that have so much of an immigrant presence, like Filipinos, Indians, Pakistanis, you see a church in like Saudi Arabia that is huge, but it's the Filipinos that are leading it.
6: Are we talking hundreds? Are we talking thousands?
4: We're talking thousands. I think I heard a number of about 10 or 12,000. Oftentimes, the folks that are coming here, I'm thinking of the Filipinos in particular, they arrive and they oftentimes will get their passports taken. They're in a slave class situation and they're working long, hard hours. And in those long, hard hours, there's also pastors devoted to taking care of people. that are still working those long, hard hours. They're not full-time ministry.
6: In addition to that, they are pastoring.
4: Exactly. It's full-time ministry, but they also have a full-time job. That is a difficult job to do. The Filipino embassy has safe houses devoted for their people to escape to when they're going under such harsh treatment by the nationals. So, I mean, the embassy is knows this is a problem, the Filipino embassy, to the such an extent that they're creating an infrastructure to help these people. And this Filipino church there are reaching out. They're going out to malls, doing evangelism, reaching out to Saudis, crossing that line. So not just sticking with the Filipinos, but they're stepping out to the Saudis. They gather together in churches where they sing songs describing Jesus as king. And they're in a place that has an actual literal king. They're doing something illegal in this place. It's bold.
6: I know Saudi is changing, and we've heard, and maybe you can share a little bit. Is this something that you have Filipinos gathering for worship service today? Would that have been true 10 years ago, or would it have been much smaller or much quieter, or would it have been, no, it's one or two people that maybe have dinner together and worship? Kind of talk a little bit about how Saudi is changing.
4: It is changing a lot. The situation with the Filipinos, it's still not relaxed. I guess maybe that's the point of it, is that the situation is changing and it's not relaxing. In the last 18 months, Saudi Arabia has actively deported missionaries from the country. And so they're surveying people. They're watching and they're removing people too. They're not like, oh, it's okay if the missionaries are here now. That's not true. And even these Filipino churches, these guys are bold. There's also a good number of them. What they're doing is still illegal. Even though Saudi Arabia is changing, they're still under pressure. There's still safe houses in the Filipino embassy.
6: Yeah. And we are saying Filipino, but we also, I mean, there are African believers, there are Brazilian believers, there's believers from other parts of the world as well. It's interesting to me that they're actively witnessing to Saudis, because I would think that would be like the red line.
4: Yeah.
6: No, no, no, don't talk to Saudis. And yet they're doing it.
4: Yeah. Last year, I was with one of the pastors in Saudi, one of the Filipino pastors. I was sitting with him. We were explaining what we do as an organization. And the pastor started weeping. And I said, you know, we do persecution response. We try to get Bibles into difficult places. And I was like, Pastor, we have your back. Your people step out. Your people go and engage Saudis in the mall. We've got your back. And when he started weeping, and I was like, what's going on, Pastor? and he said that the night before he had a dream where the people of his congregation came up around him and they were like, who's going to take care of us when we go out and we engage these people? And the pastor was like, we found the people that are going to help us. And so there's still fear on the part of these people. When they're stepping out, this pastor cares for his people. He knows, all of them know that what they're doing can cost them. For myself, personally, I find that amazing that they're choosing to do this. Their eyes are completely open. They know if they go to the mall and they start reaching out to Saudis that the cops are going to show up. And they do it still.
6: Yeah. You have almost no protection in that. Like we would say, well, I have an American passport. I'm going to call the American embassy, and they'll advocate on my behalf. Well, no. If you're from the Philippines or you're from Africa, or like, you have no protection. They're going to do whatever, and you may not even have your passport.
4: Yeah.
6: Your employer may have your passport. So the boldness of that and the understanding of the risk – I just hope that our listeners can really pray for brothers and sisters in Saudi and in other parts of the Arabian Peninsula. Speaking of prayer, we always try to instruct people on ways to pray. As we think through those different sections of Middle East and North Africa, are there different ways that we should be praying for gospel workers, for local Christians, for the church more broadly in those different areas? Because obviously there's different challenges.
4: Yeah, I feel like, that's you're exactly right. And thinking about North Africa with the church being so young, a big thing, and that this is what I hear oftentimes from the leaders in North Africa, is for unity. they're still figuring things out. They don't have a long tradition to rely on. They're still figuring things out. There's difficulty in that. We all know working with other humans can be difficult. And so unity has been the constant refrain that I've heard them. They have pastors' meetings in North Africa in order to foster this. They're working towards it, but that's a desire for them. For the Levant, the churches and the ministries there are mature and are developed, which is such a beautiful thing, especially when you're thinking about the whole region. But a prayer for boldness and of continual reaching out. And then the AP, the immigrant churches are large. The national churches, like with Stadis and Emiratis, that's small. And there's a distinction for the governments there. They don't want a church of Emiratis. The UAE does not want this. And so it's under a lot of pressure. The leaders who are few, the leaders are under a tremendous amount of pressure, and the believers there are under pressure, not just government, but from their families and neighbors. So a prayer for them would be stamina to continue going with it.
6: What, and I'm thinking like UAE or Saudi, what would a church look, would that be like 3 or 4 people? Mm-hmm. I mean, we're talking like—
4: Yeah, we're talking small.
6: A small group. Mm-hmm. Okay.
4: Yeah.
6: Because it's so dangerous for— Anytime you're inviting someone else in, that's potentially the end of your church.
4: Yeah,
6: right?
4: Exactly. Yeah. Yeah. You get these situations. Someone comes into this. I'm thinking, so Saudi, but also Libya is a very similar situation. A believer may be authentic, genuine in a small church, a small group of 5, 6 adults. That person comes under pressure. The government picks them up in Saudi or UAE, applies pressure to them, which could be, We're going to mess with your family. Things are going to get hard for you. And under that duress, they may name names. And so you're right. One person comes into this and it could break the whole thing. So they're careful about who comes in. They also know that it's like we can only bear so much. I'm thinking about Libya again with some of the— – this is a situation that's happened recently. And I think about that with why in the Gospel of John, why John included – Jesus and Peter at the very end, and Jesus bringing Peter back in because Peter recanted earlier. Mm-hmm. So I don't know him 3 times, but Jesus brought him back in. I feel like John in his old age was like, I've seen this. How do we encourage these people?
6: How do we bring people back in?
4: How do we make sure that the person doesn't feel like they're gone forever, that they can be brought back in? Because that happens. You get pulled into the secondary interrogation and you get your family threatened and yourself threatened, that's an incredible amount of weight on you, and people will naturally name names, and when that happens, things break down. It's also for these guys that it's not over for them. Jesus pulls them back in.
6: That is a beautiful thought, and I had never thought about that before, why John would have included that. We're talking this week on Voice of the Martyrs Radio with Kay Jefferson. He leads VOM's work in the Middle East and North Africa. Can we talk a little bit about Libya? There are some Libyan Christians in jail right now, and I know probably that's true across your region. But are there any updates you can share about their case? But more importantly, how can we pray for those believers who right now are in jail? And you mentioned how much pressure can be brought to bear in a police station, let alone now a jail. How can we pray for those brothers? Mm-hmm.
4: To be praying for their families that are outside of this, because you're in this in prison, and the threats that are coming down on you are about your family. And so for these people that are in prison, to know that there are people praying for my family, that my family is being taken care of, to be in prison and to be in these situations, is a huge burden on these people's shoulders. And we know that if they're in there right now, God has decided not to take that burden off their shoulder. But we know also that he's not leaving them alone. Mm-hmm. And so for these prisoners to actually feel that, to feel Jesus coming up alongside them and helping them carry the burden that's put on their shoulder, as long as they're in there, they've got to bear it. But to give them that comfort of the Lord being close to them and the stamina to keep going with it.
6: Last question, Cade. How do we pray for your staff? Because you're coming alongside these brothers and sisters and encouraging them and saying things like, hey, we've got your back. And then sometimes you're having to step up when it's time to have their back. How do we pray for your staff and the people who are working for VOM and across that region?
4: I was asking a colleague of mine, a non-American from the region. I was like, "What do you plan on doing? How are you going to retire?" And he said, "I plan on dying doing this.
6: I'm going to retire when I go to heaven."
4: Right? Yeah. And he's working in some of the most difficult of situations, and they're planning on doing this long term. The problem with that is that it's a heavy burden to bear over a long period of time. Yeah, people can do this. You can sprint.
6: Right.
4: You can put the weight on your shoulder and you can sprint. But we're not asking them to sprint. We're asking them to go for 10 or 15 years doing this. And my prayer for my people is to have a faithful stamina. But they keep going well and for the right reasons, that they don't just push through or muscle through the situation, but that they carefully carry this burden that's been entrusted to them, that they carry it well, that they don't try to do it themselves, but they're letting colleagues and they're letting the Lord come up beside them to help carry this burden. But to carry it for a long time is I love these people. I love working with these people. And they want to do this. Mm-hmm. And they want to do it for a long time. So I feel like that faithful stamina, that fortitude. Yeah.
6: Well, we have Voice of the Martyrs radio listeners who literally write down each week the prayer requests that we talk about. They do pray for them. And I would encourage you, pass along to your staff. They are being prayed for this week.
4: Thanks for the time to share.
6: You've been listening to the Voice of the Martyrs Radio. As always, if you're just joining us on the broadcast, you'll want to go to vomradio.net. You will want to hear this entire conversation with Kay Jefferson, who leads Voice of the Martyrs work in the Middle East and North Africa. We've helped you this week kind of understand that region a little better, hopefully pray more knowledgeably for Christians across that region. It is a really beautiful part of the world. The believers there are such sweet brothers and sisters, and I hope you'll pray for them this week, especially those who are suffering, especially those in prison, especially those carrying that heavy burden of suffering. And I hope you'll be back with us next week. We're going to talk more about what God is doing around the world, how he is building his church, even in places where the government says there are zero Christians. There are our brothers and sisters. Pray for them this week. Join us again next week right here on the Voice of the Martyrs Radio Network.
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may be going through a situation tonight that seems hopeless, and you think that God has forgotten you, but He hasn't. 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He can make a roadway in the wilderness and a river in the desert.

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Hi, this is Mike from The Morning Show. 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I pray with you in the 8 a.m. hour. 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

0: Life doesn't always make sense. Some seasons feel heavy, confusing, even silent. 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I'm Pastor Chris Martin from Fathom Church in Littleton, and I want to invite you to walk through a brand new 5-day study called When Life Doesn't Make Sense. 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

Hi, I'm Becky, your afternoon host. Isaiah 52:7 says, "How beautiful are the feet of him who brings good news." 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

Life doesn't always make sense. 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That's exactly where the story of Exodus begins. I'm Pastor Chris Martin from Fathom Church in Littleton, and I want to invite you to walk through a brand new 5-day study called When Life Doesn't Make Sense. 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

Hi, this is Steve Sunshine, your midday host. Have you noticed how tense our country seems to be these days? It's important for us to keep in mind that God is still in control. We can't control the things or the people around us, but we can control our own thoughts and actions. It's not easy to be kind and caring when others aren't, and that's why we need each other. KPOF is here with the encouragement you need, and as a family, we all travel this journey together. Thanks for being part of the KPOF family.

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1: Hey, bud. 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Nothing wrong. Don't need anything. 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But we can talk later, just whenever it works for you. All right. Love and miss you, guys. Talk to you later.
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That's exactly where the story of Exodus begins. I'm Pastor Chris Martin from Fathom Church in Littleton, and I want to invite you to walk through a brand new 5-day study called When Life Doesn't Make Sense. 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
1: I think of the Christian life in four stages: bad, good, better, best. We're born bad. We're the image of God, for sure. Lots of good and glory coming out of us. But until you are saved, that's kind of bad. We're condemned. I mean, that's not good. You become a believer. You go from bad to good. This is good. You are now a child of God. Okay. The day you die as a believer, you go from good to better. I desire to depart with Christ, which is better by far. That's Paul's own word. Now, here's the thing. I think a lot of Christians view phase three as the final permanent phase. But there's a fourth phase.
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4: This is always like an epic day when Dane is
3: Dane,
4: with
3: are
4: us.
3: You as excited to be with us as we are with you?
1: I'm twice as
3: you
1: excited
3: have no
1: as you are.
4: Twice as excited.
3: Yeah, what else have I, what else can you say?
1: I love talking to you too. And actually, no, I said this on the way over here 10 minutes ago. I think it's harder to interview than be interviewed. I think people think, oh, the person being interviewed, you got to think up, you know, answers the questions right on the fly. No, you guys have the harder job. You got to keep the conversation going, and you do a great job. So it is always a joy being with you both.
4: Why do you think Dane's one of our favorites?
3: Part of it is you're so authentic.
4: Yeah.
3: That's the word. I mean, deep, grounded,
4: biblical,
3: but real. And I gotta be honest, your laugh makes me laugh.
4: Me too.
3: I love
4: what
3: your humor.
4: I think and here's what happens when we're thinking, we'll cry.
1: Yeah.
4: Because you remind us the beauty of the gospel. But then we're also gonna laugh. So this is gonna be a really fun time. But this topic that we're going to today, we haven't hit with Dane. I don't know if we've hit this with any guests that we've had on.
3: Yeah, I'm not sure. You are it. You are the guy. But hey, before we go there, I made a little call to your dad.
1: Okay.
3: A couple weeks ago when I found out you're coming in and said, hey, if you could say something to Dane, what would you say? And he recorded something.
1: Oh.
3: So we thought we'd play it for you.
1: Oh, cool.
3: You can respond.
1: Oh, great.
3: Hit that button, Bruce.
5: The Bible says a wise son makes a glad father, and I'm a very glad father. Let me tell you two things about my dear son, Dane. One, he's the real deal. There is nothing artificial about him. He really loves the Lord, and he really believes the gospel. I've learned a ton from him. Secondly, Dane is downright fun. When I don't see him for a while, just because of geography, I miss him and our great times together. I feel so privileged to be Dane's dad. I wish I could be with you all. Have a blast.
4: He said the same things we said.
3: Real deal.
1: Well, you already started talking about crying, Anna. It was a prophetic word, perhaps. He is the real deal, too. He's the greatest guy I've ever known. Hands down. A verse that I would attach to him. And to his dad. Oh, I wish you two could have interviewed his dad at some point and mom. Psalm 34, those who look to him are radiant.
3: Radiant.
1: Yeah. You knew it, Dave.
3: Oh, yeah.
1: Isn't that a great text?
3: Yeah.
1: When you look to God, you get a little brighter.
4: Your mom and dad both display
1: both of them.
4: That. Yes.
1: Both of them. You get a little more resplendent, you know, glow, like spiritual. And that's them. So, yeah, I love them with all my heart.
3: I don't know how in the world your voices sound identical.
4: I know. I'm crying already, guys.
3: Don't mind me. When I heard him, I'm like, my sons do not sound like me. Hey, you guys, it's crazy how you do.
4: Do any of your other brothers sound like your dad?
1: I've been told I sound a little bit more like him than the other two. But
4: yeah.
1: I can't hear my own voice, so I don't know.
4: Uh-oh.
1: Dave's pulling out the guitar.
3: I sing, people laugh and cry.
1: Wilson's pulling out the guitar.
3: I figured, you know, to give our listeners and our watchers, hope you're watching, a little introduction to where we're going today.
1: Yeah.
3: Here's some songs that talk about this topic.
1: Let's have it.
3: You know this one? Come on, you got to know 1971, John Lennon.
4: He was not
5: Dude,
4: even
5: I was born in 78.
3: There's no heaven.
5: Oh.
3: It's easy if you try. I mean, there's people in buildings. No hell below us. Above us, only sky. I'm not going to do the whole song, but here, I know you don't know this one. This is 72.

0: You don't know that song?
1: Dave, he's born in what year, Dave?
2: 78.
1: 78.
0: I know you're born in 78, but you know this song.
2: Stairway.
1: Everybody knows this song.
0: I can do the whole Stairway to Heaven song in 1 minute.

0: That's a terrible introduction to this topic.
1: Not terrible at all.
0: But why did you decide to write about heaven?
2: Anything I write, guys, actually is me working my way out of my own state of being underdeveloped in something. Mm. So I came to the conviction that I am not drawing strength from what I am going to be experiencing forever. Mm. In this little 2-second blip of a life on my way there. So I sat down and started doing some reading about it, thinking about it, and thought, I think we need to bring our hearts and minds back to both clarity about what the scripture actually gives us in terms of our future. I think there's a lot of lack of clarity, but way more than that, through that clarity, getting happier because of it, enjoying it, like being a little bit more radiant in light of it. So that was why.
0: Yeah, so this wasn't like I'm doing a sermon series.
3: No.
0: This was
3: no,
0: your own personal?
2: We did a little sermon series more on hell.
0: There you go.
2: Than heaven.
4: But we don't preach on that much
2: in
4: churches these days.
2: No, we don't. And Jesus said a lot about it.
4: Yeah.
2: So we did like 5 weeks on hell and heaven a couple years ago, but that did not really transpose onto this book. This book was, just sitting down and kind of thinking myself clear and bringing readers along with me.
4: Well, the book is called Finally Home, The Christian Hope of Heaven. So I'm excited to talk about this because I don't think we know much about heaven. There aren't all that many books.
2: No.
4: There are a few books that are great, but I don't think there are many. And I don't think we have a really clear view of what heaven is like.
2: Yeah.
4: Did right. anything surprise you, like as you started studying?
2: Wow. Several things. First of all, the number one misconception to clear up, I think, and we were just talking about this a few minutes ago together offline, is the intermediate state. So if I die today and Jesus returns a year from now, without getting into all the details of millennial views and that kind of thing, we can all agree, if I die today and Jesus returns a year from now, I will spend 1 year without a body, floating about in heaven, and 1 year only. Then he will return to earth and we will all, the scripture teaches, be raised and be on this planet forever. That's our afterlife. That's our permanent situation. To get to your
4: And you're not talking about purgatory.
2: No. No, the Bible.
0: Way to go, Ann. Way to bring that one up.
4: No, I was just thinking some people are listening like, oh, there's an in-between, you know?
2: Okay,
4: like,
2: hang on a minute. Let's do that for just a minute. Purgatory. What is purgatory? The Catholic teaching that you need to spend some time getting finally cleansed before you get into heaven.
0: Yeah.
2: Okay, actually, Paul opens a letter like Ephesians and he says, to the saints. What does he mean by saint? In Roman Catholic teaching, a saint is like the top 1% most virtuous people.
0: Yeah.
2: I think they had to perform 2 miracles that are verified and so on. No, if you're a Christian, you're a saint. What's a saint? It's a clean one. We have been rinsed clean. We've been given a gospel bath. If you're united to Christ, you are as clean as he is objectively. Subjectively, we've got a lot of messiness. But in terms of in God's sight, objectively. So I don't need purgatory. I'm already a saint. That's my name. That's what we are. Saint Anne, Saint Dave, Saint Dane.
0: Hey, I want you to start calling me that. Right there, that would work. Welcome
4: and
0: home,
4: that
0: Saint
4: takes
0: Dave.
4: Away fear. The fear, like all of that.
2: It
4: like
2: does.
4: We are
2: it
4: saints.
2: Does.
0: I mean, what you just taught is deep truth that a lot of even church-going Christian people do not understand.
2: I agree.
0: You are a sanctified, set-apart saint.
2: You have been...
0: Not a Catholic saint that's revered. No. You are in Christ. You are a saint.
2: Dave, the worst behaving Christian is as much a saint as the best behaving Christian, objectively. They both are saints. They both have sainthood. Oh, our saintliness goes up and down.
0: Yeah.
4: Oh, that's a good way to say it.
2: But our sainthood is fixed.
0: Mm.
2: And that is deeply comforting.
0: Oh, yeah.
2: So in heaven, we are going to experience subjectively the cleanness that actually we already have at the level of identity and name and objectively.
0: Yeah.
2: You asked Anne a minute ago what surprised you. Here's one thing that surprised me. Tell me what you guys think about this. The beatific vision. All right. Hang with me here.
0: The be what?
2: Be-
0: Beatific?
2: Beatific means being happy. It means happifying. It means you're given joy. Beatific vision. When you see God, you get really, really happy.
0: Mm-hmm.
2: That's actually what heaven is. Oh, reunion with loved ones, that's a great part of it too, but that's secondary and derivative.
4: Which is crazy that that's secondary and derivative.
2: Right, because that's going to be such an exquisite joy. But what makes heaven heaven is seeing God, seeing Christ. What do you call heaven without Jesus? Hell.
4: Mm.
2: Seeing him. The theologians say this. Heaven goes on forever, and what it is, because God is infinite, seeing more and more of him all the time without that ever ending, never hitting bottom on seeing him and getting happier as a result.
4: Mm.
2: That's what Jonathan Edwards and Gregory of Nyssa and Thomas Aquinas and Augustine describe heaven as being. And that's biblically defensible because of some texts in Revelation 21 and 22. That's an amazing thought.
0: Mm. Reading your book, I told Ann, I said, I am so excited to go to heaven right now. I mean, not that I want to die today,
2: right. But
0: it really inspired me. And when you live with that revelation and inspiration, it impacts who you are as a husband, as a dad, as a mom, as a wife, right? It impacts everything.
2: Absolutely. I mean, what would it look like to go through a Wednesday with our kids? Mm. What is changing a diaper in the middle of the night? How is that affected by the doctrine of heaven? Well, not that we're always consciously thinking about where we're going to be forever, but if my joy is invincibly settled elsewhere because of what I am going to experience forever, I'm untouchable by the mundane things of life, by the hardships of life. I'm going through my life and I am saying to my kids, and I am drawing strength myself from the fact that this short little thing, I'm just going to give myself in love to these kids, to my family, and then it's just going to be here and gone. I'm going to be at rest, calmed, at peace, happy forever. It affects the way we conduct ourselves, the way we feel, the way we are going through a normal day.
0: Yeah, that's
4: good. It's interesting too, as we talk to our kids and even our grandkids, we can talk about the joy and not the fear that we have of dying. I think one of the number one fears a person has is death.
2: Yeah. Oh, for sure.
4: And I can remember, I don't know if you know this, Dane, I had a heart stent put in last May.
2: I did not know that, Ann.
4: I had the heart stent. We flew to be on Focus on the Family like 3 days later because I had a new book coming out.
0: And before everybody judges me for taking my wife to Colorado 3 days after, the doctor said it was okay. Okay. I asked him several times.
4: I was on the table and I asked him if we could go, and he goes, yeah, he'll be fine.
0: Yeah, he'll be fine.
4: But altitude change, dehydrated, all kinds of things.
0: We end up in the ER at 2 in the morning.
4: All night. Almost all night.
2: Oh,
4: and
2: yeah.
4: So we had 3 hours of sleep.
2: Oh.
4: But we come home from the hospital. And I remember, I still wasn't feeling quite right. The stent was 3 days old. And you have all these fears, like, what if it didn't work? What's going on with my heart?
2: Yeah.
4: And I remember Dave just prayed over me, which was incredible. But then I remember thinking, well, if I die and these are my last moments, it will be glorious because I'll just wake up with Jesus.
2: Yes.
4: And there's no fear.
2: Yes.
4: And if I live, well, that means there's more for me to do.
2: Yes.
4: Because as long as we have breath in our lungs, God has things for us on the planet to do. And just that peace of knowing, it's like Paul, to live is Christ, to die is gain. And so both of those things, I was like, to not have the fear of death, that's a big deal. And to then know, like what your book talks about, what it's going to be like, unbelievable. You get excited.
0: And by the way, Dane, I mean, that we're in the hotel room, just came home from the hospital, or ER basically, for several hours. And I know she's asleep because she starts twitching, you know? You know, I'm holding her and she fell asleep. And I didn't know she was thinking, well, if I die, I'll be in heaven. I was like, she might die.
2: Wow.
0: I was awake the whole night. Because
2: wow.
0: I was, it's not the fear of where she's going, it's fear of losing her. So talk about both of those realities, because you've got both sides of that. One side is we get to be with Jesus. The other side is the people we leave really struggle.
2: You're right. It's a both and you just articulated it so poignantly and wonderfully and autobiographically. And it's just what Paul says in Philippians chapter 1, where he says, I would like to go to heaven, paraphrase. I desire to depart and be with Christ, which is, he says, better by far.
4: Mm.
2: But I know the Lord has work for me here to do still. And what a relief to know. Actually, guys, it's a win-win. You just said it, Ann.
4: Yeah.
2: This is a win-win.
0: Yeah.
2: Nothing is at stake. And we can tell our kids this. Nothing's at stake here either. I get door number one, release and rest. not a trapdoor into hell, an escalator up to perfect happiness. Door number one. Door number two, I stay here and God has a little bit more work for me to do in my work and family and loving my spouse and kids and training them to get ready for heaven. That's a win-win.
0: Every single day, families around the world are facing real struggles, and Family Life is here with gospel-centered help and hope. And when you become a Family Life partner, your monthly support fuels this work.
4: Together, we're helping families really grow stronger in Christ. So join us.
0: Yeah, just go to familylifetoday.com and tap the donate button at the top of the page. Now, let me ask you, you said a little earlier, the intermediate state.
2: Oh, boy.
0: You know, you're floating until Jesus.
4: Yeah,
0: I mean,
4: yeah.
0: That's a theological position different people have.
2: Yeah.
0: When you said that, I was thinking of Denny Ellens, one of our good friends in Holland, Michigan. Just died, a heart attack on coming down a mountain in Arizona. So 3 or 4 weeks ago, he dies.
2: Denny. He's there.
0: Yeah.
2: You know, Christ said to the thief on the cross, today you will be with me in paradise. Philippians 1, a desire to depart and be with Christ, which is far better. 2 Corinthians 5 gets at the same idea. Those are the three passages that teach us that, well, I think of it like this. I think of the Christian life in four stages. Bad, good, better, best. Real simple. We're born bad. We're the image of God, for sure. Lots of good and glory coming out of us. But until you are saved, that's kind of bad. We're condemned. I mean, that's not good. You become a believer. You go from bad to good. This is good. You are now a child of God. You are justified. You're rinsed clean, as we just said earlier, and all the other blessings of salvation. That's good. Okay. The day you die as a believer, you go from good to better. I desire to depart with Christ, which is better by far. That's Paul's own word. The intermediate state, floating about in heaven, no body, but no sin. Now, here's the thing. I think a lot of Christians view phase three as the final permanent phase, kind of just tacitly. I did for most of my life.
0: Yeah.
2: But there's a fourth phase. Greek thinking, ancient Greek thinking, Plato and others would teach that actually that is the better thing, to just leave this body behind. But Hebrew and Christian teaching is the body is good. The body is a good thing. It's fallen, but it's good. God didn't give us bodies in Genesis 3 when we fell. It wasn't like Genesis 1 and 2, their spirits, oh, now you sinned, I'm going to give you a body. They had bodies, the bodies got corrupted. Okay, phase 4 is best. No sin, but getting your body back. And guys, here's the amazing thing. 1 Corinthians 15 is very clear. The kind of body that Jesus had when he was raised is the exact, he's the first model off the assembly line of what every Christian is going to get. Now, I think we tend to think Jesus is God. And so he had like the varsity version body. We get a JV version. No, as the God man, the body he got, 1 Corinthians 15 is very clear. We get the kind of body he had, which is what? He could appear in locked rooms. Mary had trouble recognizing him on the one hand. On the other hand, John 21, the risen Jesus is broiling fish and eating bread for, and he says that wonderful sentence to the disciples when they're in the boat, come and have breakfast. He's eating fish. He tells Thomas, hey, stick your hand in my side. Fully physical, but he can appear in locked rooms. What's going on? Here's how to understand it. The laws of nature are no longer the master of someone who's been given a resurrection body, but the servant. But fully physical. That's the body we're going to have on this planet Earth. We will be bright and strong. Thomas Aquinas says we're going to be bright and very fast and very at, like,
0: finally.
2: So that's best. The best thing is back on this planet with actual bodies that eat and run and play and laugh.
4: That's crazy, too. Yeah. Even to think of Jesus, to think of us like walking through a door.
2: Yeah.
4: You know, just you don't even walk through, you don't open the door, you just walk through the door. Like, what? Which makes you think, like, how will we travel? Will we just, you know, there's so many questions.
2: Yes.
0: Yeah. Well, exciting. I mean, that blows away some myths, though, a lot of people. And I grew up in a traditional church with my mom. And I think I heard heaven is floating around in clouds, playing harps, singing hymns. Forever.
2: Sounds boring, actually.
0: Yeah.
4: Very boring.
0: And as a kid, I was like, yeah, that is Really? That's our eternity? Where does that come from? I mean, I literally heard that.
4: Well, you said, like, let's define the better, because you said bad, good, better, best.
2: Yes.
4: So what is the better? You said we're floating around, which sounds, what's that?
2: Better is the intermediate state. It's
4: right.
2: Where we're with Christ. We do not have a body, but we can never undress from our soul. Our soul is who we are.
4: So it's our soul is with God.
2: Yes, that's right. That's what better is.
0: And will we feel the time? Like, if I die today and Jesus doesn't come back for 10 years, well, I know it's 10 years, or it'll be pretty quick.
2: The answer to that question, Dave, is we don't know. So we go as far as the scripture is explicit or gives, or with our sanctified speculation, it gives us trajectories to understand. But we also need to say there's mystery here too, and we can't parse it out exactly. So I don't know the answer to that. We'll find out.
0: Yeah.
4: But with our soul, we will still have emotion and joy.
2: I believe so.
4: I do too.
2: Oh, yeah.
0: But get to best, though. So best is here?
2: On this planet. In better, in the intermediate state, you'll be with Christ, but you can't hug him.
4: Well, that's depressing.
2: Right. It will be better than being here. Here we are in Christ, but not with him in the way that we will be with him in the intermediate state. But in best, when we all have bodies, then just like he would sweep up little kids into his arms in the Gospels, then you can hug him. Then you can hug him. And here's one way that I think of it. Just as

0: to be with Christ, good, and we'll all have bodies, but there's going to be like lines of millions of people to talk to him and to actually hug him. Hang on a minute. When you go to the beach, are there lines to enjoy the S-U-N? No, you are just basking in it. You're just enjoying it. That is just everywhere. Just look up. Just receive it. That must be analogous to what it's going to be like with Christ. He has a body. He has a body right now. He was incarnated. He took on flesh and he never put it off. We will always have it, including in the new earth. But in some way, we will all be enjoying him. What a candle is to the S-U-N. The S-U-N is to Jesus Christ in the new earth.
1: Why do you think we love Dane so much?
2: He is so biblically sound. He's so full of joy. There's an enthusiasm and joy that exudes out of him. And part of me thinks it's because of what we're talking about today.
1: Heaven. I do too. Did you see him almost coming out of his seat at times? Like, yeah. I can't wait to talk about this. And I feel like when we talk to Dane, there are always little nuggets that he shares biblically that I've never even thought about before. Yeah. So it's going to be fun to be with him again tomorrow.
2: Yeah, he'll be with us tomorrow. But if you'd like, go right now to get his book. It's called Finally Home, The Christian Hope of Heaven. And you can get it at familylifetoday.com. Just click on the link in the show notes and join us back tomorrow. We're going to have Dane back talking about heaven.
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5: As I grow older in Christ, as I put more Christian experience behind me, I am noticing that even if I learn more about Jesus or am more sensitive to sin or I'm growing in character, none of these great things make life easier. The Christian life is still a battle. Every morning, you got to put on the armor of God. No matter how mature in Christ you think you are, and take it from me, I know that every day we need our shield of faith and we need the sword of the Spirit. Just because you've grown in Christ and are being changed into the likeness of Jesus, you are still in an ongoing war against some of the darkest forces of the universe, and your adversary is relentless. So just know that when you got up this morning, and when I got up and sat in my wheelchair, both of us ventured onto a cosmic battlefield. But here's the thing. Here's what I'm seeing. These days, I observe that Christians are growing weary of that. They're getting tired of it all. People are allowing their faith to grow cold. They're stumbling under heavy trials, crumbling, collapsing under the weight of weariness. And it is revealing their true spiritual condition. And it's why right now, keeping faith is so important. When the world seems to be in nightmarish chaos especially, I mean, don't you sense it? The Lord Jesus was sure aware of all this when he warned in Matthew chapter 10, verse 23, that right before his return, that his disciples, that's us, that we'd face enormous trials and persecution. Things would get so bad that the love of most would grow cold. Many would turn away from the faith and betray each other, hate each other. And don't you see that happening? I mean, Christians cannot even discuss politics without turning on each other and ending friendships, leaving their small groups. So I'm sending out an appeal. Please, my Christian friends, keep the faith. Remain steadfast. Be loyal. Stay hope-filled and trusting in God, especially during these trying days. Persevere and pursue your love for Jesus. Anchor yourself in him. Show a little resilience when life hurts. Keeping faith in the midst of spiritual battles demonstrates to the world, even the unseen world, what you genuinely think of Jesus Christ, how much you value him, how precious you think his cross is. Sure, the devil may be relentless, but greater is the Holy Spirit who lives inside of you than he who is in the world. Getting up every morning and putting on the armor of God, fighting temptation and persevering through trials, that is genuine

0: proof of your salvation. It shows you think that your Savior is worth it. Yep, all this has really been on my heart lately, and I just finished writing a book that I've called Keeping Faith When Life Hurts, and I wrote it because I want to help Christians hold fast to their convictions when life is hard, when trials get tough. I want believers to persevere and keep the faith like the Apostle Paul did. I want you, listening friends, to press on and take hold of that for which Christ Jesus took hold of you. In short, I'd just like to help you keep faith when life hurts.
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1: With SRN News, I'm Rich Thomason in Washington. America is raining fire down on Iran, retaliation for the deaths of several American service members over the weekend.
2: The U.S. conducted a new round of airstrikes early Monday, targeting Iran after announcing the death of another service member, hitting close to a northwestern city believed to be home to an underground missile base. Iran responding by launching an attack targeting Bahrain, the home of the U.S.'s 5th Fleet, and Kuwait. The latest attack, again, how step by step the US and Iran have inched closer to all-out war, as last month's interim deal meant to permanently end the fighting has crumbled and shipping traffic in the Strait of Hormuz has largely stalled. Both sides have targeted civilian infrastructure relied on by millions of people. I'm Charles de Ledesma.
1: AAA reports gas prices have risen to a national average $4 per gallon. Between sweltering heat and humidity, choking wildfire smoke, flooding rains and deadly tornadoes, this summer has brought some wicked weather. One tragic case in point.
3: Five family members who had set out for a day of hiking were killed after a flash flood swept through canyons of southern Utah Friday, according to law enforcement officials. The victims were a captain in the Provo, Utah Fire Department, his wife and their sons, according to fire officials. A daughter who was not on the trip survived.
1: And that's correspondent Julie Walker. Congratulations to World Cup champion Spain, a 1-0 win over defending champion Argentina in the World Cup final, MetLife Stadium. Vice President Vance and Second Lady Usha welcome their fourth child, their son, Alec Neil Vance, the first child born to a sitting vice president in more than 150 years. On Wall Street, the Dow futures are up 111 points. NASDAQ futures 185 points higher. This is SRN News. New poll makes an interesting connection.
4: The Pew Research Center study finds that Americans who are the most active in politics are also the most active in religious life. This group, which makes up just about 10% of the U.S. population, is more likely to volunteer, attend local government meetings, donate to political causes, follow the news closely, and attend religious services than any other group. Second demographic, representing 28%, is religiously active but not politically. Michael Harrington reporting.
1: A new report warns about increasing persecution of Christians in Nepal. International Christian Concern says the mostly Hindu nation subjects followers of Christ to legal restrictions, social pressure, and occasional violence. ICC says, according to Christian leaders in Nepal, increasing Hindu nationalism seeks both to reinforce the country's identity as a Hindu nation and to suppress Christian growth in Nepal. This is SRN News. Britain getting a new prime minister today.
5: Andy Burnham is promising the biggest change in British politics in 40 years. Quite a claim, given those four decades have included such political giants as Margaret Thatcher and Tony Blair. He strongly indicated he wants to lead an even more left-leaning government than Keir Starmer's. But the details have been few and far between. On foreign policy, there's likely to be more continuity than change, with Mr. Burnham wanting to concentrate on domestic politics and improving living standards at home, something that has eluded his six recent predecessors.
1: The BBC's Rob Watson says Burnham is Britain's seventh prime minister in a decade as he leaves number 10 Downing Street. Outgoing PM Starmer says, quote, "My work is done." He spent just 2 years in the prime minister's office amid growing unpopularity among the British people. More details at srnnews.com.
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8: From our volatile economy to violence in our streets, the world can be a pretty frightening place. What can we do when we find ourselves in the grip of fear? Today on Turning Point, Dr. David Jeremiah turns to the 34th Psalm and offers four things we can do when we're afraid. We don't have to feel helpless. From the series, Making Sense of It All, here's David with advice on facing our fears with faith.
9: I love Psalm 34. I hope when we're done teaching it, you'll love it too. It's a turn to portion of God's Word. I write this passage of Scripture in many books when I sign books or Bibles because it is a greatly encouraging passage. Psalm 34, facing our fears with faith. Faith is believing when you can't see. Fear is fearing when you don't know. And there are two options. Faith is the best. When you put your trust in Christ, He will help you with your fears. When you know He's available and you praise Him and walk with Him and rest in Him, which is what you learn to do in Psalm 34, everything will be different. We'll get to the teaching of it in just a moment, but first, another reminder of our resource for the month of July. This month we make available a wonderful book honoring our 250th anniversary as a nation. It's called 100 Bible Verses That Made America, and it was written by Robert Morgan, who is one of my best friends and a tremendous teacher and expositor, and these verses will just light you on fire as you realize how deeply rooted we are as a nation in the Word of God. It's a beautiful hardcover book that we'd love to send you for your gift of any size during this month to Turning Point. All you have to do is send your gift and say, send me the book on the verses that made America. It will be on its way to you before you know it. And now, let's take part one of this wonderful psalm, Psalm 34, Facing Our Fears with Faith.
10: Open your Bibles to the 34th Psalm, Psalm 34. I want to talk with you about facing our fears with faith. This is a fearful world in which we live, isn't it? These are difficult times. It's fearful just listening to the news, watching the news channels any given day. All the things that could happen. I remember hearing about a summer night during a violent thunderstorm when a mother was tucking her small boy into bed. She was about to turn off the light when he asked her with a tremor in his voice, "Mommy, will you sleep with me tonight?" The mother smiled and gave him a reassuring hug. She said, "I can't, honey. I have to sleep with your daddy." There was a long silence, broken at last by his shaky little voice, "The big sissy." I don't know about you, but sometimes when you look at the formidable things that are happening around us, you can turn into a big sissy pretty quickly. There's really no feeling in the world that I can compare the icy grip of fear. And it comes in so many different varieties. Author Craig Massey says there are six general categories of fear. The fear of poverty, the fear of criticism, the fear of the loss of love, the fear of illness, the fear of old age, and finally, the fear of death. Now, maybe this isn't an exhaustive list, but almost everything you and I are afraid of falls under the category of one of those larger umbrella categories of Craig Massey. Someone has described fear as a small trickle of doubt that flows through the mind until it wears a channel into which all of your thoughts are drained. Tiny fears, almost unperceived fears, can build up day by day until we find ourselves paralyzed and unable to function. I read the book that was written by Max Lucado called Fearless. In this book, he paints the picture of our fearful generation. He said, "Each sunrise seems to bring fresh reasons for fear. They're talking layoffs at work, slowdowns in the economy, flare-ups in the Middle East, turnovers at headquarters, turndowns in the housing market, upswings in global warming, breakouts of Al-Qaeda cells. Some demented dictator is collecting nuclear warheads the way others collect fine wines. A strain of Asian flu is boarding flights out of China. The plague of our day, terrorism, begins with the word terror. We are fearful of being sued, of finishing last, of going broke. We fear the mole on our back, the new kid on the block, the sound of the clock as it ticks closer to the grave. We sophisticate investment plans, create elaborate security systems, and legislate stronger military. And yet today we depend on mood-altering drugs more than any generation in history. According to one study that Licato did in his book, ordinary children today are more fearful than psychiatric patients were in the 1950s. And as most of you know, fear is no respecter of people. Fear is not a private domain of the weak. It strikes at the best of us. It does not restrict itself to the individual, but sometimes it can be transmitted to others. It is most dangerous, especially for the Christian, in its ability to slap handcuffs and shackles on us and keep us from the things that God wants us to do, bound up in a prison of frustration and hopelessness. In this prison, God can actually become the perceived enemy instead of the deliverer. Now, of course, we all know that fear in itself is not bad. Fear is a gift from God, designed to give our bodies the sudden bursts of strength and speed that we need in times of emergency. But when fear becomes a permanent condition, it can paralyze the spirit. It can keep us from taking the risks of generosity and love and vulnerability that characterize citizens of God's kingdom. How many of us have discovered that in times of fear and anxiety, we usually find ourselves opening our Bible and turning to the Psalms? It just happens to be the place where we have been before at such times. And there is no better place to turn in the Bible when you are afraid than to the Psalms. In the Psalms, we have mostly the writings of David, who not only recorded for us his praise and his prayers, but went out of his way in his discussions with the Lord to give us understanding of the situations that were going on in his own life. I've often thought that the book of Psalms is more like a journal than it is anything else. It is David's entries in every day, what's happening in his life, and then he reflects it back to God. Now, in the Psalms, there are 14 different Psalms which are introduced by words that link that particular psalm to some particular event in the life of the psalmist. We find the connection of these words very helpful to us if we want to understand the meaning of the psalm. For instance, in Psalm 34, if you will look right under the title, right under the word 34, you will notice in most of our Bibles they have this inscription: a psalm of David when he pretended madness before Abimelech, who drove him away and he departed. Now that's put there to help us understand the scenario in which David found himself when he wrote the words we're about to study. The psalmist, we are told, was in a situation, a particular situation. And we can go back to 1 Samuel chapters 21 and 22 and the surrounding chapters, and we can recover that moment in David's life. Once we do that, Psalm 34 takes on a whole new meaning. Now we understand what David was going through. We understand his fear when he wrote these words. Now, for many of you, this will be an unnecessary review, but for all of us, so that we can be on the same page, let me take you back and set the stage for why this psalm was written. As many of you know, when King David was just a boy, a teenager, King Saul was the most powerful man in his nation. When the nation of Israel was challenged by the Philistines to send out a warrior to fight against Goliath, no one, including King Saul, volunteered for that assignment. You see, Goliath was somewhere between 9'6" and 10 feet tall, who championed the Philistine army. He had challenged the Israelites to send out their best warrior, and they would have it out once and for all. This was going to be a war of economy. One man against another. Whoever wins, the whole war's over. If Goliath won, the Israelites would be their servants. And if the warrior of Israel won, the Philistines would serve the Israelites. Now, unfortunately, Israel couldn't find a candidate for this role. No one wanted to volunteer for the opportunity to be a hero. None of the soldiers of the Israeli army stepped up. And even King Saul, who we now know from reading behind the scenes, was one of the tallest men of Israel. Even King Saul wanted nothing to do with it. So on a particular day, as you remember, David shows up at the front bringing some food from home to give to his soldier brothers. And he walks in on the discussion about why nobody's going to go out and fight Goliath. This has to be one of the funniest moments in Jewish history. When diminutive David walks in and volunteers to go out and meet the giant, I was watching one of the early morning news shows. They had on the Guinness World Records tallest man in the world, and he was 8 foot something. When he stood up, he just kept standing up. I mean, he was huge. Goliath was a foot taller than him. I couldn't get over just thinking about that. And you can't blame them. I mean, don't be too hard on the Israelites. Don't even be too hard on Saul. Who wants to sign up to die today? That's pretty much what it was like. But David walks in his innocent bravery, with his little bag full of food for his brothers, and he says, "I'll do it." They try to talk him out of it, but he won't have it. And so they decide if he's going to go out and fight the giant, he better put on Saul's armor. Second funniest moment in Jewish history. Saul was probably 6'5". David was probably 5'2". Saul was 240. David was 130. And it didn't take him long to figure out that Saul's armor was not going to be an asset. So in essence, David walks out to meet the giant with nothing other than 5 stones, a slingshot, and the promise of Almighty God. And you know the story. 1 stone and Goliath was defeated. David comes back into camp carrying his head, and he becomes the instant folk hero of the entire nation. So far, so good. But the women of Israel get involved in the celebration. And according to 1 Samuel 18:7, the women sang a song as they danced and said, "Saul has slain his thousands and David his 10,000s. And verse 8 of the same chapter says, "And Saul was very angry, and the song displeased him greatly." They have ascribed to David 10,000s, and to me they have ascribed only thousands. What more can David have but the kingdom? And here's the key. So Saul eyed David from that day forward. He wasn't admiring him. He eyed him. That means he watched him for the opportunity to take him out. The hatred that Saul had for David out of the jealousy, instead of acknowledging him, was so strong that Saul determined the only way he could survive was to kill David. For the next several years, David lived on the run, always looking over at his shoulder, always moving his family from this place to that place, never being able to relax and feel safe because around the next corner might be one of Saul's archers, one of his executioners. Finally, after living like this for many months, David did a foolish thing. Up until this time, he had walked in obedience. Even though he was running from Saul, he felt like God was with him. And you read that part of the Old Testament, you see that David had a lot of experiences, but God was always a part of it. But one day, David got up and decided to take things into his own hands. And before you look at me like, why would he do that? We've all been there and done that, haven't we? Someone has said that fatigue makes cowards of us all. David was tired, and at this particular point, he makes this bad decision. He takes things into his own hands, and here's what he did. He decided that if he was going to get any rest from the pursuing Saul and his army, the only place he would be safe would be in the camp of Israel's enemies. So David goes to the Philistines and tries to hide out on the other side. Now, he chooses as his place of hiding a city by the name of Gath. Here is the beginning of the stupidity that often is a part of our lives when we get out of fellowship with God. When we get out of fellowship with God, we can do some really stupid things. David decides to go to Gath and hang out. Does Gath register with anyone? Gath was the hometown of Goliath. It's where he grew up. On the way to Gath, David's hungry and he stops in a little village, the village of Nob, in order to get some food. And while he is there, he asks them if they have any weapons, because he doesn't have any weapons. And they said, yeah, we only have one weapon. The high priest told him that the only weapon he knew about was the sword of Goliath, which had been kept as a trophy of David's victory. And David took Goliath's sword and headed for Gath. You talk about a death wish. And it didn't take very long for the citizens of Gath to figure out who was in their midst. They put two and two together and they realized that the man who had slain their giant was right there in their midst. Here's what the record says in 1 Samuel 21. And the servants of Achish said to him, "Is this not David, the king of the land? Did they not sing of him to one another in dances, saying, 'Saul has slain his thousands and David his 10,000s?'" Quite interesting. The hit parade in Israel had made it to Philistia. How about that? Now, David took these words to heart. I think that's one of the understatements of the Bible. If you were David, wouldn't you have taken those words to heart? Is this not David? And he was very much afraid of Achish, the king of Gath. So David changed his behavior before them, pretended madness in their hands, scratched on the door of the gate, and let his saliva fall down on his beard. And Achish said to his servants, "Look, you see the man is insane. Why have you brought him to me? Have I need of madmen that you have brought this fellow to play the madman in my presence? Shall this fellow actually come into my house?" So David departed from there and escaped to the cave of Adullam. So when his brothers and all his father's house heard it, they went down there to him. Now go back to Psalm 34 and let's read that ascription again. A psalm of David when he pretended madness before Abimelech, who drove him away and he departed. This psalm was written by David right after this experience. And by the way, don't be confused by the interchange of the terms Abimelech and Achish. Abimelech is a term which is like the term Pharaoh. So Achish was the Abimelech of Philistia. He was the Pharaoh, and those two words are not in conflict with each other. Now, it's not hard to imagine how frightening it must have been for David when he realized that he was surrounded by the Philistines who hated him. In his mind, he thought he was dead. You talk about fear. Now he has escaped through acting like he had gone out of his mind. And he runs to this cave called the Cave of Adullam. And there for at least a while, he is alone before his family and his brothers join him. He's tired of living out of a suitcase. He'd been anointed king and he hadn't had one single day of actually being king yet. 15 years transpired from his first anointing until he became king. He's frustrated, he's discouraged and fearful. And out of that experience, he produces the words of Psalm 34. I wish I could teach every word of this psalm because every word is important. But since we're talking about fear today, let me just touch on the principles that deal with that subject. What does David do at this moment in his life that I can do, that you can do, when we're tempted to be afraid? Well, the first thing he does is almost counterintuitive. It almost is a disconnect. When we are afraid, we can offer up our praise to God, verses 1 through 3. "I will bless the Lord at all times. His praise shall continually be in my mouth. My soul shall make its boast in the Lord. The humble shall hear of it and be glad. Oh, magnify the Lord with me, and let us exalt his name together. Many of the great praise songs that we sing are right out of this psalm. You know this one? I will bless the Lord at all times. I will bless the Lord at all times. His praise shall continually be in my mouth. Right out of the scripture. That's why we love to sing it. Well, David walks into this cave and he begins to sing praise to God. He moves from the pain of his life to the praise of his lips. And if you underline your Bible, you will notice that there are five different phrases here to describe his first response to fear. I will bless the Lord at all times. His praise shall continually be in my mouth. My soul boasts in the Lord. Oh, magnify the Lord and exalt his name together. David says he will bless the Lord at all times, and his

0: he recovers from this moment of terror and fear, his heart is still pounding. He's still realizing that he's escaped by the skin of his teeth, that he should be dead. And out of his love for the Lord, out of the fear of his heart, he begins to sing praise to God. You know, it's a courageous thing to sing praise to the Lord when we don't feel like it. Mostly when we're afraid, we don't feel like singing to the Lord. To begin to lift up his name when we are cast down. But the courage of obedience at this point may be the most important principle I have ever learned about dealing with the difficult moods and modes of life. Sometimes we have to do what we do out of obedience and watch how the Lord takes that and turns everything around for us. Sometimes we have to say, Lord, I'm going to worship you today, and I do not feel like worshiping you, but here I go. One of the reasons we are so blessed in this generation is that we can carry worship and the means of worship around with us wherever we go, in our CDs, in our cars, in our phones. We're never away from the opportunity to plug in to some worship song that we know that honors the Lord and begin to lift up his name in praise. My suggestion to you in your fearful moments, when your anxiety starts to reach its fingers out and clutch at your heart, find some praise music that has meant something to you in the past, something that you know well, and just begin to sing it. Whether you're a good singer or not, lift your voice up in joyful praise to the Lord. Sing along with the singers on the CD. Praise the name of God.
1: 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Amen. 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I'm David Jeremiah. 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

0: Sir Arthur Conan Doyle. He was not only the creator of Sherlock Holmes, but apparently he was a creative practical joker, too. At least the story that is told about him, of one horrendous, although clever, practical joke that he played one time. He just wrote a short, unsigned telegram, all in fun, to 12 of the best-known men in England. The anonymous message was the same. Only six words. Six scary words. All is discovered. Flee at once. You want to guess what happened? As the story goes, within 24 hours, not one of those men could be found. Well, I'm Ron Hutchcraft, and I want to have a word with you today about the fugitive in the mirror. Interesting. These men were chased, ultimately not by what someone else knew they had done, but by what they knew they had done. Well, it reminds me of the insightful words of Proverbs 28:1 in the Bible. The wicked man flees, though no one pursues. You know, twice America ran a popular TV series, and then there was ultimately a blockbuster movie called The Fugitive. It's about a man on the run who can't shake his pursuer. And in a sense, we're all the fugitive. I mean, every one of us knows what it is to be chased emotionally and spiritually by what we've done in the past, the people we've hurt, the messes we've made, the wrong we've done. Maybe nobody else knows, but we know, and we can't shake the guilt and the regrets and that nagging fear of having to face God with it someday. And like the fugitive on the screen, we can get away from it for a while, but it eventually overtakes us again. Is there no way to erase the guilt of the past instead of being chased by the guilt of the past? Well, thank God there is. It's described in our word for today from the Word of God in Zechariah 3:1. In a very real way, the man called Joshua the high priest is a picture of you and me. Here's what it says. He is, quote, standing before the angel of the Lord, who, by the way, many believe is actually Christ in the Old Testament, and Satan standing at his right side to accuse him. Now, listen, the devil, who will not let you forget what you have done, stands there telling God, hey, there's no way you can take this one, not when you know what he's really like. Maybe you felt that way too. Too dirty for God to ever really love you, to ever let you into his heaven. The Bible describes this man as dressed in filthy clothes. And it goes on to say, the angel said, take off his filthy clothes. And then he said to Joshua, and I believe he wants to say this to you today, see, I have taken away your sin, and I will put rich garments on you. You know, you'll never get anywhere with God as long as you're trying to stand before him, trying to look all religious and righteous. We're filthy, according to him. That's what our sin makes us. But because Jesus loved you enough to take all the guilt and all the hell of all your sins and pay for it on the cross, he can literally take away the guilt and take away all the penalty of all your sin. Can I tell you what today is about? It's about you finally being clean inside, totally forgiven, and totally free from every sin you've ever committed. But you have to respond to what Jesus has done for you by trusting him to be your personal Savior from your personal sin. And you do that when you say to him, Jesus, I believe what you did on the cross is my only hope. I've been running my life long enough. I want to be yours from today on. And I'm grabbing you like a drowning person would grab their rescuer. You know, there's some wonderful information that will help you nail down once and for all to know you've got this settled at our website. Yeah, would you check it out? It's anewstory.com, where maybe your new story could begin. That's anewstory.com. Today, the flight of a spiritual fugitive can finally end, because it ends at the foot of Jesus cross.
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1: Surprises. This past year, for a lot of us, surprises were not limited to the news as you read about a changing world. For some of you, those surprises were not always welcomed. A position opened up in your company and you expressed an interest in it. But when your boss interviewed you, he told you not only that management had decided not to fill that position, but that the company was eliminating your job as well. Surprise! Your phone rang one evening just after you had gone to bed, and as you groped to find the phone, you thought, "Who in the world is calling at this hour?" It was a friend telling about the death of a family member. Surprised? Yes. You never thought it would happen, but it did. After a long business trip, you've come home and you've discovered a thick manila envelope came in the mail. The return address is that of an attorney. You squint at the name and as you rip it open, you're thinking, "I wonder who he is." Doesn't take long to find out. You soon discover that you're being sued by a business associate whom you thought was a friend. Surprise! How do you handle those unwelcomed surprises? Psychologists call it coping. Some of us think of it as rolling with the punches. With resignation, others say, "Well, that's life." But when unexpected surprises come your way, you will do one of two things. You will fight them and become bitter, or you will reach out for the grace of God and become better because of what you have endured. What is this commodity of the heart called grace? In simple terms, it is the help of God that enables you to cope with the pain and unwelcomed surprises of life. Long ago, Paul faced many unwelcome surprises, things that he didn't deserve and certainly didn't ask for. Yet, he seemed to welcome them. In responding to what Paul termed a thorn in the flesh, he said, "Three times I pleaded with the Lord to take it away from me. But he said to me, 'My grace is sufficient for you, for my power is made perfect in weakness. Therefore, I will boast all the more gladly about my weaknesses, so that Christ's power may rest on me.' That is why, for Christ's sake, I delight in weaknesses, in insults, in hardships, in persecutions, in difficulties. For when I am weak, then I am strong." I've discovered that God gives grace to help us cope with the surprises of life which we neither expect nor think we deserved. I've also learned that while grace is available, tapping into it or accepting it isn't always easy. Bitterness and anger seem to bottle its flow, and a certain measure of humility is necessary for me to bite the bullet and say, "Okay, Lord, this surprise is more than I can handle. I need your help." Remember the words of Jesus who said, "Blessed are the poor in spirit, for theirs is the kingdom of heaven." Poverty of spirit is when you have depleted your resources, when your charm, your money, and your connections will no longer be good enough to get you out of your jam. That's when you need God, friend. His grace is the only thing in the world that can counter some of the harsh blows that hit us undeservedly in life. When I am weak, said Paul, then I am strong. When unwelcome surprises confront you, find God's grace, and you will also find His strength to cope. It is well worth discovering.
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1: With SRN News, I'm Rich Thomason in Washington. Gas prices, which declined in recent weeks, are on their way back up, averaging $4 a gallon nationally, according to AAA. The increase comes as fighting between the U.S. and Iran escalates. Still, Secretary of State Rubio is holding out hope for fruitful negotiations with the Islamic Republic.
2: Even within their own system, there's a growing split. I think maybe some of your allies have documented this. Between those that understand that their economy is in shambles and they need to do something, or they're going to be in a lot of trouble very soon, economically, domestically, and others who are very militant in their view of life and in their view of the world and continue to launch missiles. So they'll have to work out that split internally. We're going to continue to respond.
1: The U.S. stepped up attacks on Iran after several American service members in Jordan were killed by Iranian airstrikes. More U.S. warplanes now being dispatched to the Middle East. That revolving door at number 10 Downing Street continues to spin as Prime Minister Keir Starmer declares,
3: "My work is done."
1: Correspondent Charles Deledesma in London.
4: Andy Burnham, the former mayor of Greater Manchester and new leader of the Labour Party, is taking the final steps to succeed Keir Starmer and become Britain's seventh Prime Minister in a decade. Starmer will travel the mile from Downing Street to Buckingham Palace to formally tell King Charles III that he's resigning. Soon after, the 56-year-old Burnham will go to the palace and Charles will ask him to form a government. This is when he will officially become Prime Minister, a moment known as kissing hands. I'm Charles Deledesma.
1: And Andy Burnham is now Britain's new Prime Minister. They are partying in Spain, celebrating the team's victory over Argentina in the World Cup final. The Dow futures up 108 points. This is SRN News. Another look at religious persecution around the world.
5: Many are killed, beaten, or jailed for their faith, but how many are forced into exile? The Pew Research Center has been adding up the number of people who have been driven from their homes because of their religious beliefs. In 2023, 58 countries saw some amount of displacement caused by persecution. It was the worst in the Middle East and North Africa, where 60% of countries saw displacements, 44% in the Asia-Pacific region. Michael Harrington reporting.
1: Researchers are trying to determine why young women in the U.S. are embracing the LGBT lifestyle at an increasing rate. Some are suggesting that pandemic lockdowns improved conditions for what they call sexual experimentation as social life moved online and dating was interrupted. Data does show a pandemic-era shift. Around 2020, more women reported being attracted to people other than just men. This is SRN News. Sometimes deadly form of pneumonia surfaces again in the Big Apple.
6: The New York City Health Department is reporting a second death from the Legionnaires outbreak on the Upper East Side that has made at least 72 people sick, sending many of them to the hospital. The disease is a form of severe pneumonia caused by a type of bacteria that thrives in warm, stagnant water. Health officials have focused on testing cooling towers that are part of air conditioning systems for large buildings. Health officials did not pinpoint a source for the outbreak, but say there's been a decline in new cases, and that indicates the source of exposure to Legionella bacteria has likely been eliminated. Legionnaires' disease is treatable, but 10% of people will die due to complications. Julie Walker, New York.
1: Congo's health ministry says at least 930 people have died in the country's Ebola outbreak. Fatalities recorded out of the 2,344 cases confirmed. More details, srnnews.com.
7: This is Kevin Santiago, pastor at Peace Mennonite Community Church in Aurora, with today's good news on AM 910, KPOF, 1 Thessalonians 5:9 through 11. For God has not destined us for wrath, but to obtain salvation through our Lord Jesus Christ, who died for us so that whether we are awake or asleep, we might live with him. 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

That's from Kim Hopper on AM 910 KPOF. Good morning. It's Mike. One more day of extreme heat, 98 today, and sunny, 68 tonight. Got some thunderstorms arriving tomorrow, and the temperature should be dropping about 10 degrees or so. This is Charlie Hall. Better is one day.

0: The Steels on AM 910 KPOF. Life has a way of bringing us sometimes to the edge of impossible decisions, crushing discouragement, or dangers we didn't see coming. In those difficult moments, do we ever question if God is with us? That is the topic this afternoon with Chuck Swindoll on Insight for Living at 5:30. 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
2: President Trump's speech to the nation last Thursday night was mostly a rehash of claims he's repeatedly made about election integrity. He offered no evidence to substantiate any of it. What shocked me was his claim that China had paid some American journalists to write stories favorable to his opponents, and China was behind what he said was massive voter fraud in 2020. He gave no names of the journalists. The Wall Street Journal reported the U.S. Intelligence Committee found no evidence that China or any other foreign actor tried to alter voter registration, ballot, vote counting, or reporting of the results of the 2020 election. The intelligence community further said that while former Venezuelan dictator Nicolas Maduro might have wanted to infiltrate and influence public opinion against the president, he lacked the capability. Iran's campaign was quickly detected, they said, and rendered inoperative. A bipartisan report said the Russians did interfere in the 2016 election to help elect Trump. Predictably, Russia denied it. These unproven charges do not help the president or Republicans in the fall election. I'm Cal Thomas.
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Ronnie Freeman, it's called God Speaking on AM 910 KPOF. In about 5 minutes, we'll get you up to date on what went on this weekend, news and information, and a look at the forecast, finally cooling down a little bit as of tomorrow. This is called Celebrate Jesus.

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1: Good morning. It's Mike Weston. Hot today, 97 and sunny. Three U.S. service members were killed in Iranian strikes on Friday, two in Jordan and a third in northern Iraq. One service member based in Jordan is still missing. The attacks raised the U.S. death toll to at least 17 since the war began in February, with more than 430 wounded. The Iranian death toll is believed to exceed 3,500, with at least 50 people reported killed in strikes over the past several weeks. The U.S. confirmed it's sending more fighter jets to the Middle East. The buildup comes after President Trump last week warned that he intended to strike Iranian infrastructure targets in the coming days, including bridges and power plants. Some oil-rich Gulf nations have restricted U.S. access to their airspace. Jordan, which relies heavily on U.S. foreign aid, has allowed the U.S. military to operate freely. For more than 105 minutes on Sunday, Spain awaited the moment of beauty that would cap the most dominating defensive effort in World Cup history. And finally, Ferran Torres delivered. The substitute blasted the game's only goal 39 seconds into the second period of extra time, lifting Spain to a 1-0 victory over Argentina for its second title. Spain outshot the defending champs 20-2 and outpossessed them 2-1 by a 2-1 margin. The Spanish defense silenced Argentine star Lionel Messi, becoming the first team to win the tournament while conceding just one goal. Walmart has pulled four products made by Taylor Farms from the store shelves as a precaution, according to Bloomberg. A spokesperson for the retail giant stated that health and safety concerns of customers is their top priority. Also, a produce supplier identified a possible source of contaminated lettuce tied to a bacterial outbreak that has sickened thousands across several states. That producer, Taylor Farms, yanked products from a Mexico farm that were sent to 27 states. Neither California nor New York was included in the recall notice. And oil prices notched their biggest single-day increase on Sunday since June after another weekend of renewed fighting in the Middle East. Benchmark Brent rose over 3% to $91 a barrel, or the equivalent of about $4 a gallon, after Tehran declared the fragile ceasefire effectively over. Continued targeting of energy infrastructure could further drive up prices, according to some analysts, and tensions don't seem to be simmering as the U.S. plans to send more warplanes to the region. I'm Mike Weston, and that's news and information from AM 910 KPOF.
2: Hi, I'm Becky, your afternoon host. Isaiah 52:7 says, "How beautiful are the feet of him who brings good news." Good news brings peace and happiness, and that's why we love the gospel so much, and we know that's why you do too. We air a good news verse read by a local pastor after the top of the hour news, and that is to help us all realize that no matter how bad the news seems to be, the good news is greater still. 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

0: Keith and Kristen Getty on AM 910 KPOF. I'd sure appreciate your prayers for our son Ryan and our family. Tomorrow is a big day for him. He goes to one of the transplant centers that he's been talking to. He's going to be needing a dual heart and liver transplant as soon as possible as his health continues to decline in many ways. And so we're hoping that tomorrow's meeting will go well and that it may end up being the place that that he'll feel good about being. This is Daily Truths right now with Dave Allman, and then a song coming up from Keith Green.
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2: When I was growing up, my dad took me fishing a lot up at Estes Lake in Estes Park, Colorado. And when we were learning to fish, my brothers and I, my dad would say, bait it up and then cast out your bait and leave it there. Do not cast it out like fly fishing. Do not cast it out and then take it back. Cast it out and leave it there. Interestingly, do we do that with prayer? Do we sometimes cast our burdens on the Lord only to take it back? This is what it says in the book of Philippians, chapter 4. Don't worry about anything, but by prayer and petition with thanksgiving, bring your requests to God. Another part of scripture says to cast all your cares on him because he cares for you. Do we sometimes take the worries and fears and burdens that we have in life and cast it to the Lord only to take it back? At times we find ourselves doing that very thing. And why do we do that? Because of fear, because of worry, because of apprehension, forgetting that the one we're casting those burdens to is the master of the universe, the creator of all things, the one who loved us so much that he gave us his very best, his only son, to rescue and save and redeem us. So my friends, whatever burden you're facing today, cast it on the Lord and leave it there. Don't play ping pong with God. Don't be like a fly fisherman where it's there and then it's gone. No, leave it with him. Let him carry the burden and let him see you through. Let it be so and let it be done to the glory of God's holy and saving name.
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Keith Green on AM 910 KPOF. Good morning, it's Mike. Hope you can be right here with me in a couple of hours. It's our morning prayer time. If that's not a good time for you, you can pray along with Steve, middle of the day, about 12:05 today, and with Becky in the afternoon at about 3:25.

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1: That's RN News. I'm Rich Thomason in Washington. Britain's new prime minister says politicians need to be better. Andy Burnham delivering his first speech as Britain's leader, promising a circuit breaker for a system that he says has taken wrong turns since the 80s. Earlier at Buckingham Palace, King Charles met with outgoing Prime Minister Keir Starmer.
2: In a statement, the palace said the king was, quote, graciously pleased to accept Starmer's resignation. Starmer was accompanied by his wife, Victoria. Keir Starmer served 2 years as the sixth British prime minister since Brexit, after such notable figures as Margaret Thatcher, Tony Blair, Boris Johnson, and David Cameron, who stepped down immediately following the Brexit vote. Andy Burnham has officially become the seventh prime minister in a decade after accepting assent from King Charles at Buckingham Palace.
1: Correspondent Bernie Bennett. The United States and Iran continue trading fire as their conflict escalates following the deaths of several American service members in Jordan.
3: U.S. Secretary of State Marco Rubio spoke to reporters at Joint Base Andrews Sunday.
4: We're going to continue to respond if the door opens to diplomacy. If the guys that want to do something productive for Iran win and take control of that system or take control of the negotiations, that'll be a very positive development. That's not where we are tonight, unfortunately.
3: The latest attacks again show how the U.S. and Iran have inched closer to an all-out war as last month's interim deal, meant to permanently end the fighting, has crumbled. Shipping traffic in the Strait of Hormuz has also largely stalled. I'm Haya Punjwani.
1: Ukraine has launched more than 400 drones toward Moscow, according to the city's mayor. The attack comes after Russia targeted Kiev and other Ukrainian cities with ballistic missiles. On Wall Street, ahead of this morning's opening bell, the Dow futures 118 points higher. NASDAQ futures are up 257 points. This is SRN News. An Egyptian Christian pays the price.
5: The courts have sentenced Augustino Samaan to 5 years at hard labor for posting videos on YouTube that compared the beliefs of Christianity with those of Islam. The case illustrates the plight of Christians in Egypt, where they make up just 10% of the population. While the Egyptian government rarely appears on any list of the worst persecutors in the world, it still places restrictions on the religious freedom and free expression of anyone who is not a Muslim. Michael Harrington reporting.
1: Soon, half of all American school kids will live in states that offer public money for a private education. Texas is the latest state to join in, budgeting $1 billion to spend this fall on private and religious school scholarships, as well as homeschooling expenses. Next year, the federal government will start encouraging private school scholarships in states that have never offered them before. Growing number of parents want to pull their kids from the public schools over a variety of issues. This is SRN News.
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6: Good morning. This is Mike Weston. Very hot today, 97 and sunny. Colorado health officials have been awaiting access to the Aurora Ice Processing Center, setting a deadline of last Friday for the facility to provide medical records and allow a public health investigation following a confirmed case of tuberculosis. It's not clear whether the investigation had begun as of Saturday, but U.S. Immigration and Customs Enforcement said the agency is complying with all state laws. The Adams County Health Department confirmed one case of active TB inside the center and said it's required by law to investigate the potential spread of the disease. However, state officials said the facility's not voluntarily cooperated with that investigation. ICE did not directly comment. While TB is a curable disease, delays in treatment can increase the risk. The state law passed this year gives Colorado Attorney General the authority to enforce fines on facilities that fail to comply with disease investigations. Officials in Arapaho County are asking the public for help IDing possible victims at a senior living facility. According to the Sheriff's Office and 18th Judicial District Attorney's Office, conducting an active investigation involving the All Saints Home Care Facility. Several residents were relocated from the home Friday and are receiving care elsewhere. Investigators are asking for help to identify any people who may have received care at the facility. Family members or guardians of anybody who resided there are urged to call 720-874-4043. Officials also asking anybody who may be a former resident to contact them as well. The Aspen Acres fire in southern Colorado has burned over 100,000 acres and as of Saturday is at 61% containment. That's according to the Northern Rockies Complex Incident Management Team 6. Firefighters made solid progress over the past few days across multiple parts of the fire. Overnight, it actively stayed relatively quiet, allowing firefighters to strengthen previous gains. On the east edge, good progress has been made in moving portions of the line into patrol, mop-up, and initial repair work. And a thunderstorm late last week dropped heavy rainfall at the Kurakani National Recreation Area, which officials say triggered three significant mudslides on East Portal Road. According to the National Park Service, the incident occurred after around 5 p.m. on Thursday, as heavy debris washed from drainages above the road and covered much of the area with up to 6 feet of boulders, rocks, and mud. The entire East Portal campground was covered in debris, along with the picnic area. That area will be closed until further notice as assessments and repairs begin. The road is closed to all traffic. The National Park Service reports that 21 people were temporarily stranded at the bottom of East Portal Road. Updated information is always available on the National Parks website at nps.gov. I'm Mike Weston, and that's news and information from AM 910 KPOF.
7: This is Kevin Santiago, pastor at Peace Mennonite Community Church in Aurora, with today's good news on AM 910 KPOF. 1 Thessalonians 5:9 through 11. For God has not destined us for wrath, but to obtain salvation through our Lord Jesus Christ, who died for us so that whether we are awake or asleep, we might live with him. Therefore, encourage one another and build one another up, just as you are doing. 1 Thessalonians 5:9 through 11.
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One more day of extreme heat, upper 90s today and sunny, upper 60s tonight. Looks like more like upper 80s or mid 80s the rest of the week, and a pretty good chance of some thunderstorms arriving, at least tomorrow and Wednesday. This is Discovery Singers now on AM 910 KPOF.

0: That's called Love Anyway. It's Kana's voice on AM 910 KPOF. As a believer, we want our children to grow up with strong faith. How do we nurture that in everyday life? That's the topic this morning on Focus on the Family with Tim Shoemaker as a guest talking about creative and practical ways to make family devotions engaging and memorable and meaningful. It's Focus on the Family coming your way at 11 this morning. Insights right now, Chuck Swindoll, and then a song from Michael English.
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1: Good morning. This is Mike Weston. Very hot today, sunny and 97. Three U.S. service members were killed in Iranian strikes Friday, two in a strike in Jordan, and a third in northern Iraq. One service member based in Jordan is still missing. The attacks raised the U.S. death toll to at least 17 service members since the war began in February, with some 400-plus wounded. The Iranian death toll is believed to exceed 3,600, with at least 50 people reported killed in strikes over the past several weeks. The U.S. confirmed it's sending more fighter jets to the Middle East. The buildup comes after President Trump last week warned he intended to strike Iranian infrastructure targets in the coming days, including bridges and power plants. Jordan, which relies heavily on U.S. foreign aid, has allowed the U.S. military to operate freely and has recently seen an uptick in Iranian strikes on their nation. Oil prices notched their biggest single-day increase yesterday since June. Benchmark Brent rose to $91 a barrel, or $4 a gallon, after Tehran declared the fragile ceasefire effectively over. Continued targeting of energy infrastructure could further drive up prices, according to some analysts. For over 105 minutes on Sunday, Spain awaited the moment of beauty that would cap the most dominating defensive effort in World Cup history. Finally, Ferran Torres delivered. The substitute player blasted the game's only goal 39 seconds into the second period of extra time, lifting Spain to a 1-0 victory over Argentina for its second title. Spain outshot the defending champs 20-2 and outpossessed them by a 2-1 margin. The Spanish defense silenced Argentine star Lionel Messi, becoming the first team to win the tournament while conceding just one goal. Walmart has pulled four products made by Taylor Farms from its store shelves as a precaution, according to Bloomberg. A spokesperson for the retail giant stated that health and safety of customers is a top priority. Also, a produce supplier was identified as a possible source of contaminated lettuce tied to a bacterial outbreak that has sickened thousands. On Friday, Taylor Farms yanked products from a Mexico farm that were sent to 27 states. Neither California nor New York was included in that recall notice. And electronic devices such as phone and laptops powered by lithium-ion batteries are one of the biggest safety risks for air travel today, according to a report in the Wall Street Journal. Overcharged or faulty devices release excess heat, and rising temps make those batteries more likely to spontaneously combust. The process is known as thermal runaway. Incidents of phones, power banks, and vapes overheating have more than doubled in the U.S. since 2019. That's according to the FAA. I'm Mike Weston, and that's news and information from AM 910 KPOF. This is Mike from The Morning Show. It's not lost on us here at KPOF that you, our listeners, make this ministry possible. 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

Ernie Haas and Signature Sound on AM 910 KPOF. Good morning. It is Mike Weston. The Lord appeared to us in the past, saying, I have loved you with an everlasting love. I have drawn you with unfailing kindness. Jeremiah 31 and verse 3. This is called The Love of God.

0: a Breakpoint, a daily look at an ever-changing culture through the lens of unchanging truth. For the Colson Center, I'm John Stone Street. Last month on his Substack, Dr. Anthony Bradley shared some newsworthy stories. Not too often when young men attract media attention, it's usually for all the wrong reasons, unless it involves sports or music, maybe. These young men, however, earn this attention through courage. As Bradley put it, and I quote, "The headlines have become a liturgy of bad news about young men. They're disengaged, addicted, angry, aimless. The concern is real, and there are many institutions working on these issues, but this is not the whole story. Lots of young men are thriving and selflessly changing lives in their local communities. In my book," this is Bradley still speaking, "called Heroic Fraternities, I frame masculinity as," and I quote, "using your power, presence, creativity, and strength for the benefit of others." There are countless stories of young men doing just that, but those stories are drowned out by stories of the opposite, end quote. Well, telling better stories of young men is a passion project for Dr. Bradley. In a world where masculinity is regularly derided as simply being toxic, these stories extol male virtue and remind us that masculinity, when rightly ordered, is in fact good. And if we want young men to be good, they'll need to know that that kind of goodness is in fact possible. In the headline photo of the article by Dr. Bradley are three young men, Cameron Swan, age 15, Kervon Johnson, 14, and Cassian Wilson, 14, who saved the life of a child who was drowning. Among the other stories was of a teenage boy named Anthony Killinger, who kept his stepfather alive long enough with CPR so that paramedics could arrive. The EMTs credited Anthony with saving the man's life. And another story told about a 12-year-old running through his burning house, rescuing his 1 and 2-year-old siblings while guiding his grandmother to safety. Just a few weeks ago, 17-year-old named Jaheim Warner managed to stop a rolling pickup truck, break through the back window, and stabilize the woman who was inside having a seizure. On June 9th, two 13-year-olds named Gunnar Skidmore and Cohen Chick saw an older woman lying hurt in her yard. Before they came to her rescue, she had been stranded there for some 16 hours. As Bradley explained, these are stories that provide a sharp contrast to so many stereotypes. Quote, "They didn't sit around passively capturing the crisis in front of them on their phones to post on social media, which has to be the height of cowardice. Instead, they put their phones down and risked their lives because someone else was in need. We need to capture those stories and celebrate them. We need to share them. Boys need to grow up hearing them over and over again. These stories are aspirational. These are the kinds of young men all parents should want their sons to be." Yes, stories like this are inspirational, but as Bradley put it, they should also be aspirational. Back in 2020, a 6-year-old Wyoming boy heroically protected his little sister from an attacking dog. And Bridger Walker not only earned those scars that day, he reminded all of us that it's far better to be a hero than a celebrity. So it's good when boys play soldier and fireman and policeman. These are instincts that should be encouraged and cultivated, not suppressed. And if we want healthy young men who know that their strength is there in order to serve others, we'll have to point them to these kinds of heroes, stories that they can admire and follow. Thankfully, as Dr. Bradley reminds us, heroes aren't just in the make-believe stories. For the Colson Center, I'm John Stone Street with Breakpoint. Today's Breakpoint was co-authored with Dr. Timothy Padgett. And for more resources or to share this commentary with others, go to colsoncenter.org/radio.
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Maranatha Singers on AM 910 KPOF. Most Bible scholars suggest that the word Shaddai comes from a root meaning of mountain, emphasizing the immovable strength and power of God, or God Almighty. The song is called El Shaddai. It's the Ralph Carmichael Strings now.

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1: With SRN News, I'm Rich Thomason in Washington. President Trump says the latest U.S. attacks on Iran were carried out in honor of several American service members killed over the weekend. They died when Iran attacked a U.S. base in Jordan. The BBC's Jolan Nell.
2: The U.S. has reportedly begun sending more warplanes to the Middle East, even as the Secretary of State, Marco Rubio, has said Washington remains open to a diplomatic solution. The U.S. Central Command said that its overnight targets included Iranian military command centers and missile and drone launch sites. Iranian media reported explosions in several cities. Later, Kuwait said it was intercepting hostile Iranian drone attacks and warning sirens sounded in Bahrain.
1: Two of the American service members killed have been identified by U.S. Central Command. They are 25-year-old First Lieutenant Tyler Fian of Hawaii and 19-year-old Private Isabella Gonzalez of Texas. Gas prices have risen, now a national average of $4 a gallon, according to AAA. Posting on Truth Social, President Trump writes that Republicans should add Iran to the Russian sanctions bill. The president has presented the World Cup trophy to Spain. The Spaniards defeated Argentina in the World Cup final at New Jersey's MetLife Stadium. Congratulations, Mr. and Mrs. Vance. It's a boy.
3: The second couple announced the birth of their newborn son on social media on Sunday. Alec Neil Vance is the first child born to a sitting vice president in more than 150 years. Alec joins older Vance siblings Ewan, Vivek, and Mirabel. The vice president's growing family is in keeping with his passionate advocacy for Americans to have more children.
1: And that's correspondent Andrew Stewart reporting. On Wall Street, the Dow is up 163 points, the NASDAQ 257 points higher. This is SRN News. Focus on the Family is looking for a new leader.
4: President Jim Daly says he'll be stepping down soon, triggering a nationwide search for his replacement. Daly tells the Christian Post, quote, "It's good to get new faces, new energy, younger leadership in to speak to the 30, 40-somethings now about what they're facing with marriage and parenting. I'm going to be turning 65. It's time to start looking for the next generation leadership." Daly took over for ministry founder James Dobson in 2005. Michael Harrington reporting.
1: The debate over in vitro fertilization is intensifying in the U.S. and inside the pro-life movement. IVF commonly involves trying to create multiple embryos because success is never guaranteed. If unused, those embryos can be frozen, discarded, donated to research, or donated to another fertility patient. In the eyes of many pro-life activists, those frozen embryos are already children, and their destruction is murder. This is SRN News.
0: Local news and information, so you are always informed.
5: Good morning. This is Mike Weston. Very hot today, a high of 97. Officials in Arapahoe County are asking the public for help identifying possible victims at a senior living facility. The Sheriff's Office and 18th Judicial District Attorney's Office conducting an active investigation involving the All Saints Home Care Facility. Several residents were relocated from that home on Friday and are receiving care at another facility. Investigators are asking for help to identify any people who may have received care at any time at that facility. Family members or guardians of anybody who resided there are urged to call 720-874-4043. Colorado health officials have been awaiting access to the Aurora Ice Processing Center, having set a deadline of last Friday for that facility to provide medical records and allow a public health investigation following a confirmed case of tuberculosis. It's not clear whether the investigation had begun as of Saturday, but U.S. ICE said the agency is complying with all state laws. The Adams County Health Department confirmed one case of active TB inside the processing center and said it's required by law to investigate the potential spread of any disease. However, state officials said the facility has not voluntarily cooperated with the investigation. ICE did not directly comment. While TB is a curable disease, delays in treatment can increase the risk. A state law passed this year gives the Colorado Attorney General the authority to enforce fines on facilities that fail to comply with disease investigations. The Aspen Acres fire in southern Colorado has burned over 100,000 acres and as of late Saturday is at 61% containment, according to the Northern Rockies Complex Incident Management Team 6. Firefighters made solid progress over the last few days following across multiple parts of the incident. Overnight, blaze activity stayed relatively quiet, allowing firefighters to strengthen previous gains. On the east edge, good progress has been made in moving portions of the fire line into patrol, mop-up, and initial repair work. And a thunderstorm late last week dropped heavy rainfall at the Kirikanti National Rec Area, which officials say triggered three significant mudslides on the East Portal Road. According to the National Park Service, the incident occurred around 5 p.m. on Thursday, as heavy debris washed from drainages and covered much of the road with up to 6 feet of boulders, rocks, and mud. The entire East Portal campground was covered in debris, along with much of the picnic area. The whole area is closed until further notice, as assessments and repairs begin while officials work to ensure facilities are safe again. The National Park Service reports that 21 people were temporarily stranded at the bottom of East Portal Road. Updated information is always available on the National Parks website. That is at nps.gov. I'm Mike Weston, and that's news and information from AM 910 KPOF.
6: This is Kevin Santiago, pastor at Peace Mennonite Community Church in Aurora, with today's good news on AM 910 KPOF. 1 Thessalonians 5:9 through 11. For God has not destined us for wrath, but to obtain salvation through our Lord Jesus Christ, who died for us so that whether we are awake or asleep, we might live with him. Therefore, encourage one another and build one another up, just as you are doing. 1 Thessalonians 5:9 through 11.
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1: George Beverly Shea on AM 910 KPOF. Upper 90s again today, down to 65 tonight. Cooling off a little bit for the rest of the week, looking at mid to upper 80s, and it does look like a pretty good chance of thunderstorms each day all the rest of the week as well, which we could really use the water. 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

0: Scotty Inman, this is Mike. Question, the world can be a frightening place, so what do we do when we find ourselves beginning to be fearful and anxious? Tonight on Turning Point with Dr. Jeremiah at 7:30, offering four ideas from his series Making Sense of It All in a message titled Facing Our Fears with Faith. That's tonight at 7:30. Daily Lights right now, and then the Imperials.
1: This is Ann Graham Lotz with Daily Light for Daily Living. Philippians chapter 4, verse 6 says, "Do not be anxious about anything." Medical studies have proven that worry attacks the central nervous system, the circulatory system, and the digestive system of our bodies. Noah literally could have worried himself to death. After all, he survived the equivalent of a nuclear holocaust. Sunday school stories conjure up the picture of Noah as a quaint, folksy old zookeeper with a plump, rosy-cheeked wife. He was, in fact, a very strong, courageous man of character and faith who could have been tremendously traumatized by the most violent worldwide catastrophe in history. Listen to me. Noah surely knew the paralysis of fear and the total paranoia of worry, but he also knew that the God of the storm was the God who had promised to save him. He kept his faith in God and his focus on God. This is Ann Graham Lotz.
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The Imperials on AM 910 KPOF. In the same way, says Matthew 5:16, let your light shine before others, that they may see your good deeds, and then glorify your Father in heaven. This is called Shine on Us. It's Phillips, Craig, and Dean.

Michael Card there. This next version of this song, Surely the Presence of the Lord, is from the Brentwood Singers. If you'd like to know more about some of the hymns that you hear on the radio station, we would love to send you one of our hymn devotionals. Just need your name and mailing address, of course. That number to call to request is 303-428-0910.

Tom Fetke Singers there on AM 910 KPOF. It's Mike. Hope you can join us tonight for an hour of instrumental praise music called Quiet Praise, getting underway at about 6 o'clock. That's every weeknight, by the way. This is called Midnight Cry. It's Gold City.

Lauryn Harris on AM 910 KPOF. This is Mike. We're about 7 minutes away or so from our morning prayer time. I hope you can stick around for that. And you can share a prayer request, of course, anytime. Or if you've got a praise report, we'd love to hear those too. You can do that on the website at kpof.org, right there on the prayer wall.

0: AM 910 KPOF. Good morning. It's Mike. Welcome to a new day and a new week. I hope you had a wonderful, restful weekend. And thanks for being here with us for our morning prayer time, the first of the week. You can pray along with us again today at about 12:20 with Steve and about 3:25 with Becky this afternoon. And a couple of ways to share a praise report or a prayer request, 303-428-0910. You can call that number and choose option 5. If you post to the website, also a chance for you to pray for others while you're there, if you have the time. That is on the prayer wall at kpof.org. Our good news pastor this week, Pastor Kevin Santiago at Peace Mennonite Community Church in Aurora. So, Father, thanks so much for Pastor Santiago and his ministry there. We pray that as opportunities come up in the Aurora community to serve there, that you would give Pastor Kevin and his leadership team wisdom and insight, ways to reach into the community during these summer months. And as the busy fall season approaches, we pray that they would also have opportunities then as well, even planning ahead, even now, for fall events and holiday events and that kind of thing that are coming, of course, later in the year. This was a note from a listener saying, I was involved in a minor parking lot accident last week. Thankful that that's all it was, that it wasn't worse, but praying for all the details to be worked up. We do thank you, Father, for this individual, that no one was hurt and nothing was seriously damaged, but we know that these kinds of fender benders can still create insurance confusion and havoc and all that, and stress. So we pray that you would please work out all the details in this situation. We pray that you would expedite the paperwork and all of that. For a sister who had exploratory surgery last week, asking for a good solid recovery. And so, Lord, we do thank you that this surgery was possible, and we do pray that each day, one day at a time, she would feel stronger and recovered, and that that's not something that she will need to go through again. This is for a family who is going through a difficult time because of gas leaks that were discovered in their home, and so now they're staying in a temporary home and trying to work out something with the insurance company because they cannot afford to get these leaks fixed. Father, we pray for this family. Thank you, first of all, for keeping them safe from injury. And we pray that you would please allow them to be able to work with an insurance company to get these costs covered so they can get these repairs done in their home and then get back into their home and be safe there. For a listener who said, my sister passed away rather suddenly, and it's created chaos and confusion in our family and our home. We do pray, Father, for this dear listener. We are so sorry to hear of her sudden loss. And we pray that each day, one day at a time, you would give her the strength and courage to go through the mourning process, but also to be comforted by wonderful memories of all the happy years with her sister, and that you would give her and those around her the ability to support one another during this time. For all the firefighters and their families who continue to address fire issues across the state of Colorado and the states around us, Father, thank you so much for these courageous, brave firefighters, for their families who are brave to support them. We pray you would please protect them, keep them safe. And we pray for those who are in the line of these various fires, that you would please protect their home and property and possessions. For a friend who continues to undergo chemotherapy, a young pastor with small children back east, this therapy will last through at least the beginning of October. So, Father, we pray for strength one day at a time, for treatment to be successful 1 week at a time, and we pray that the current treatment will be enough so he will not then after that need to have any kind of surgery. Thank you so much for sharing these prayer requests. We love hearing from you. It's been a little quiet on the prayer wall of late, so if you've been thinking about being in touch, please do so as soon as you can. Again, the prayer wall is kpof.org, or if it's easier for you, you can call 303-428-0910. Our morning benediction is Ephesians 3, 20 and 21. Now to him who is able to do immeasurably more than all we ask or imagine, according to his power that is at work within us. To him be glory in the church and in Christ Jesus throughout all generations, forever and ever. Amen.
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Lifeway Worship on AM 910 KPOF. One more day of extreme heat, and then it's supposed to cool down a little bit. 98 today and sunny, 65 tonight, and then looks like a good chance of thunderstorms, too, for the rest of the week. Temperatures more in the mid to upper 80s range. This is Mark Baldwin.

0: The Kramers on AM 910 KPOF. This is Mike. As believers, of course, we want our children and grandchildren to grow up with a strong faith. How do we nurture that? What are some specific ways we can engage them in memorable and meaningful family devotions, for example? Tim Shoemaker, the guest this morning on Focus on the Family, to talk about that, coming up at 11.
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0: Twyla Paris on AM 910 KPOF. Maybe you've been there. I know I have. Life has a way of bringing us sometimes to the ragged edge, those impossible decisions we have to make, crushing discouragement or dangers we didn't see coming. In those moments, do we question God is with us? Or maybe Chuck Swindoll, not maybe, I'm sure he has some good ideas on how to respond to those situations. This afternoon, it's part two of those unidentified inner promptings on Insight for Living at 5:30.
1: I'm Miriam Neff with New Beginnings. A great challenge to Christ followers today is to imitate Jesus living as a servant. He washed his followers' dirty feet, called little children to him, and noticed a small tax collector in a tree. He was never applauded by the important Jewish leaders of his day or even revered in his family before his death. Leaders take note. In fact, each of us take note. Self-centered leaders can only lead if folks follow them, and they'll take you on a selfish path. At times, Jesus was popular with crowds, often for the wrong reason. Free food, healing. They abandoned him when he revealed who he was. Now more than ever, our culture needs to see real servant-hearted Christ followers in our churches, organizations, neighborhoods, and homes.
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3: Hi, this is Steve Sunshine, your midday host. 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

Joey and Rory there on AM 910 KPOF. If you missed our prayer time this morning, we'll do it again tomorrow at about 8:50. And if morning's not best for you, a couple of other chances to pray with us every day. 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

0: Celebrant Singers on AM 910 KPOF. If you're looking for a little relief from the extreme heat, after today, it looks like we'll be more in the mid to upper 80s. And a pretty good chance, too, of some thunderstorms the rest of the week. And boy, could we use the water and the moisture. So let's hope and pray that is going to be the case.
1: 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This is Footsteps from TWR. Your host is Andy Napier.
2: If you're a regular listener to this program, you know that Footsteps is all about the Great Commission. For believers to go and make disciples of all nations. That's Matthew 28:19. Jonathas Huebner has obeyed that command from Jesus. From his background in IT, Jonathas now puts his skills to use in making disciples by serving with the International Bible Teaching Program, Mission 66. And Jonathas, how about an encouraging word for all of us to take a deeper step in fulfilling the Great Commission?
3: We often, when we say about the mission, we say that we can provide at least three ways for someone to participate. Like he can pray, he can finance, or he can go. Well, at my experience, I had the opportunity to do the three, right? I have been in missionary trips, and maybe someone with some different background, they can help in this. Maybe a dentist, a medic, an engineer. Well, you have your abilities, you have your academical growth and academical path that can be used to spread the gospel, to give this love that we learn about on the Bible to the other people. So I always say that's no excuse for someone that believes in Jesus Christ and has been saved to say, well, I don't have the tools. Something you can do. There's always something you can do.
2: Good word. Thanks, Jonathas. How would you like to explore missionary service opportunities around the world with TWR? Just go to twr.org/footsteps.
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5: With SRN News, I'm Bob Agnew in Washington. U.S. gas prices jumped to an average of $4 a gallon again today as the U.S. and Iran launched more attacks. According to AAA, the national average for a gallon of regular gas is now back to $4. The average price a year ago was $3.14. The price is a national average, meaning drivers in some states have been paying well over $4 a gallon for a while now, others less. Prices vary between states due to factors like gas taxes. Recent attacks against U.S. military carrying out a plan now to reopen the Strait of Hormuz, and this was the latest update as of last night from high up on Juwani.
6: U.S. Secretary of State Marco Rubio spoke to reporters at Joint Base Andrews Sunday.
7: We're going to continue to respond if the door opens to diplomacy, if the guys that want to do something productive for Iran win and take control of that system or take control of the negotiations. That'll be a very positive development. That's not where we are tonight, unfortunately.
6: The latest attacks again show how the U.S. and Iran have inched closer to an all-out war as last month's interim deal, meant to permanently end the fighting, has crumbled. Shipping traffic in the Strait of Hormuz has also largely stalled. I'm Haya Punjwani.
5: President Trump presented the World Cup trophy to Spain, the winner of Sunday's final against Argentina, but to him, the real victor of soccer's premier tournament just might be the United States, as he told reporters at Joint Base Andrews.
8: So we're very proud of our country. We're very proud of the job that was done by everybody. We congratulate Gianni Infantino and all of his staff and the incredible job they did, but this was one of the greatest events of any kind ever held. So we're really happy that it did so well.
5: The president told reporters at the FIFA reception at Trump Tower in New York City, it turned out, quote, we were a soccer country, and I think it's going to remain. This has really brought the world together. On Wall Street, it's a mixed bag. The Dow down 107 points, the NASDAQ up by 252. This is SRN News. A closer look at religious persecution in various countries around the world, and we get a look at that report from correspondent Michael Harrington.
9: Many are killed, beaten, or jailed for their faith, but how many are forced into exile? The Pew Research Center has been adding up the number of people who've been driven from their homes because of their religious beliefs. In 2023, 58 countries saw some amount of displacement caused by persecution. It was the worst in the Middle East and North Africa, where 60% of countries saw displacements, 44% in the Asia-Pacific region. Michael Harrington reporting.
5: Researchers are trying to determine why young women in the U.S. are embracing the LGBT lifestyle at an increasing rate. Some are suggesting that pandemic lockdowns improved conditions for what they call sexual experimentation as social life moved online and dating was interrupted. Data does show a pandemic-era shift. Around 2020, more women reported being attracted to people other than just the opposite sex. This is SRN News. And now here's Rich Thomason with the Midday Wall Street Business Report.
10: Wall Street kicked off the day with gains as oil prices retreated, but not before AAA's national average for a gallon of gas rose to $4. Oil prices fell despite an escalation of the fighting between the U.S. and Iran. Domino's jumped more than 7% after the pizza delivery giant beat second quarter revenue projections and announced another round of stock buybacks. The company fell short of Wall Street's profit targets, even as its net income grew 3.6% over the same period last year. AMC soared close to 15% in off-hours trading after the movie theater chain posted record second quarter sales and profit. Those figures did not even include the past weekend when the 106-year-old theater company said 4.3 million people watched The Odyssey in its theaters. For the Wall Street Business Report, I'm Rich Thomason.
5: And you'll find more of these stories at srnnews.com.
11: This is Kevin Santiago, pastor at Peace Mennonite Community Church in Aurora, with today's good news on AM 910 KPOF. 1 Thessalonians 5:9 through 11. For God has not destined us for wrath, but to obtain salvation through our Lord Jesus Christ, who died for us so that whether we are awake or asleep, we might live with him. Therefore, encourage one another and build one another up, just as you are doing. 1 Thessalonians 5:9 through 11.
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0: And hey, we've got a heat advisory today. 100 is the high, 100. And then tomorrow we've got a chance of thunderstorms in 94. Boy, we need the rain. 90 on Wednesday, 87 on Thursday. So it looks like we're going to get some relief, but not today. Be careful. Stay hydrated. Stay inside if you can.
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2: If Jesus was God, why didn't he teach us about the laws of physics or overthrow unjust governments? Well, Jesus' primary mission was not about teaching science or removing governments. Jesus' mission to earth was to address the really big problem of sin in the human heart, sin which separates us from a holy God. Although much is wrong with the world, Jesus knew that human sin was the issue to be dealt with. Do you agree? Author G.K. Chesterton was once asked by a newspaper reporter, what was wrong with the world? His response in writing simply said, "Dear sirs, I am. Sincerely yours, G.K. Chesterton." Chesterton knew that Jesus' purpose was to seek and to save those which are lost.
1: For additional resources or to view our TV program, log on to jashow.org.
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0: 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I am Steve. Hey, the World Cup is over now and Spain is the champion. If you became a soccer fan over the last few weeks, hey, we've got our own team here. The Colorado Rapids play on Wednesday against San Diego.
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2: As I grow older in Christ, as I put more Christian experience behind me, I am noticing that even if I learn more about Jesus, or am more sensitive to sin, or I'm growing in character, none of these great things make life easier. The Christian life is still a battle. Every morning, you got to put on the armor of God. No matter how mature in Christ you think you are, and take it from me, I know that every day we need our shield of faith and we need the sword of the Spirit. Just because you've grown in Christ and are being changed into the likeness of Jesus, you are still in an ongoing war against some of the darkest forces of the universe, and your adversary is relentless. So just know that when you got up this morning, and when I got up and sat in my wheelchair, both of us ventured onto a cosmic battlefield. But here's the thing. Here's what I'm seeing. These days, I observe that Christians are growing weary of that. They're getting tired of it all. People are allowing their faith to grow cold. They're stumbling under heavy trials, crumbling, collapsing under the weight of weariness, and it is revealing their true spiritual condition. And it's why right now, keeping faith is so important. When the world seems to be in nightmarish chaos, especially. I mean, don't you sense it? The Lord Jesus was sure aware of all this when he warned in Matthew chapter 10, verse 23, that right before his return, that his disciples, that's us, that we'd face enormous trials and persecution. Things would get so bad that the love of most would grow cold. Many would turn away from the faith and betray each other, hate each other. And don't you see that happening? I mean, Christians cannot even discuss politics without turning on each other and ending friendships, leaving their small groups. So I'm sending out an appeal. Please, my Christian friends, keep the faith. Remain steadfast. Be loyal. Stay hope-filled and trusting in God, especially during these trying days. Persevere and pursue your love for Jesus. Anchor yourself in Him. Show a little resilience when life hurts. Keeping faith in the midst of spiritual battles demonstrates to the world, even the unseen world, what you genuinely think of Jesus Christ, how much you value Him, how precious you think His cross is. Sure, the devil may be relentless, but greater is the Holy Spirit who lives inside of you than he who is in the world. Getting up every morning and putting on the armor of God, fighting temptation and persevering through trials, that is genuine proof of your salvation. It shows you think that your Savior is worth it. Yep, all this has really been on my heart lately, and I just finished writing a book that I've called Keeping Faith When Life Hurts, and I wrote it because I want to help Christians hold fast to their convictions. When life is hard, when trials get tough, I want believers to persevere and keep the faith like the Apostle Paul did. I want you, listening friends, to press on and take hold of that for which Christ Jesus took hold of you. In short, I'd just like to help you keep faith when life hurts.
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0: AM 910 KPOF. That is Peach Goldman. Hi, I'm Steve. Focus on the Family at 11. Tim Shoemaker is the guest, and he's going to be talking about how to make spending time in the Bible compelling and interesting and meaningful and memorable for your kids, no matter how old they are. 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
1: When life feels like entirely too much, there's an ancient practice that actually changes your brain. God called it rest. I'm Bonnie Sala with Reset. The word reset means returning something to its starting point so it can function properly. God designed us to need exactly that. He named it Sabbath and commanded a rest every 7 days, just as he rested after creating the world. In this overwhelming world, most of us need that reset, not just weekly, but daily. Whenever we're overwhelmed, if we'll pause to remember who God is and who we are in Him, something measurable shifts inside us. A neuroscientist says, intense prayer and meditation permanently change numerous structures and functions in the brain, altering your values and the way you perceive reality. Scripture invites us to do exactly that. It asks, have you never heard? Have you never understood? The Lord is the everlasting God, the creator of all the earth. He never grows weak or weary. No one can measure the depths of his understanding. This is the God we're returning to. This is the infinite God who welcomes overwhelmed people like us. So today, pause and contemplate this beautiful prayer. May this day bring Sabbath rest to my heart and my home. May God's image in me be restored. May the gravity of material things be lightened and the relativity of time slow down. May I know grace to embrace my own finite smallness in the arms of God's infinite greatness. You get tired, He does not, and there's grace to rest in that. I'm Bonnie Sala. Ready to grow your faith? Discover practical tools and more at guidelines.org.
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1: With SRN News, I'm Bob Agnew in Washington. Americans once again shelling out an average of $4 a gallon at the gas pump. As of today, AAA says the nationwide average is $4. A year ago, it was just $3.14 of late. Prices on the rise again, along with oil prices, because of increasing tensions between the U.S. and Iran and the Strait of Hormuz. The president's new plane getting an upgrade to make it a little safer. Here's correspondent Laura Winters.
2: President Trump telling reporters the new Air Force One will be taken out of service for a few weeks for a security upgrade. He was asked by a reporter on the tarmac about the plane's technology and ability to safeguard against an incoming missile strike.
3: It has a lot, and, it has a lot of capability, but as I understand it, in about a month or so, they're going to send it to have it be maxed out.
2: Laura Winters reporting.
1: Also at SRNnews.com, the U.S. military has a new update on recent attacks in the Middle East.
4: U.S. Central Command says another American service member has died during Operation Epic Fury. The service member was killed in northern Iraq during the controlled detonation of unexploded ordnance from a downed Iranian attack drone. CENTCOM also says unidentified remains have been recovered in Jordan following last week's Iranian attack, with the identification process now underway. Willie Nelson, The White House.
1: Taylor Farms expanding a volunteer recall of iceberg lettuce that could have sickened a lot of people.
5: The lettuce from central Mexico is a prime suspect in a multi-state cyclospora outbreak that has sickened people across the U.S. The California-based company says products that may be tainted with the diarrhea-causing parasite were shipped to 27 states, including Texas, Florida, Pennsylvania, and Illinois. The microscopic parasite infects food that has come into contact with human feces, most commonly when produce is irrigated or washed with contaminated water. Rich Thomason reporting.
1: And this is SRN News. An Egyptian Christian has paid a dear price for his faith. Here's correspondent Michael Harrington.
6: The courts have sentenced Augustino Samon to 5 years at hard labor for posting videos on YouTube that compared the beliefs of Christianity with those of Islam. The case illustrates the plight of Christians in Egypt, where they make up just 10% of the population. While the Egyptian government rarely appears on any list of the worst persecutors in the world, it still places restrictions on the religious freedom and free expression of anyone who is not a Muslim. Michael Harrington reporting.
1: Soon, half of all American school children will live in states that offer public money for a private education. Texas is latest to join in, budgeting $1 billion to spend this fall on private and religious school scholarships, as well as homeschooling expenses. Next year, the federal government will start incentivizing private school scholarships in states that have never offered them before. A growing number of parents want to put their kids in places other than the public schools. This is SRN News. Christopher Nolan's latest box office achievement was a winner over the weekend.
7: Christopher Nolan's epic, The Odyssey, has stormed the box office with global earnings of $264 million, even better than the filmmaker's Oppenheimer debut. The weekend tally marked Nolan's best opening since The Dark Knight Rises in 2012. Few filmmakers alive could pull off such a starry, big-budget adaptation of Homer's epic poem. But in a Hollywood where intellectual property rights rule most hits, Nolan turned one of the world's oldest works of literature into an unlikely summer blockbuster.
1: It has been a mixed bag so far on Wall Street today. The Dow Jones Industrial Average struggling a bit. It's off by 112 points at this hour. The high-tech NASDAQ doing much better, though. It's up close to 300. The S&P 500 has eked out about a 30-point gain. More at SRNnews.com.
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13: There's worse things than our kids thinking learning about God is fun. I mean, when Jesus sent Peter to go get the temple tax, go fishing and look in the fish's mouth. Come on. He was having some fun with him, wasn't he?
11: It is a little weird.
13: I would think so. You know, he's messing with him a little bit, having fun.
11: Love it.
13: And Peter learned a lesson he never forgot. God can provide in ways we can't imagine.
14: That's Tim Shoemaker, and he's with us today on Focus on the Family, helping you to find creative ways to share your faith with your kids. Thanks for joining us. I'm John Fuller.
11: You know, John, all of us as parents, we want to equip our children to know the Lord, to live for the Lord, to give their lives to the Lord, right? And it starts with our consistency of our own walk with the Lord, and then how are we passing that on to our children? And it can become difficult. Where do we find those moments where a child goes, "Ah, that was awesome"? Mm-hmm. And today's guest, we're going to talk about how to create devotionals that your kids will remember, that make an impact because you've thought it through. And certainly our guest, Tim, has thought it through. And you can get a copy of this book, and it will help you to better do your devotional time. I'm excited about the discussion.
14: I am as well. And Tim Shoemaker is an author, speaker, and writing coach. And the book you're mentioning, Jim, is called The Very Best Hands-On Kinda Dangerous Family Devotions.
11: Gotta love the title.
14: Yeah, and this is volume two, so we're so glad to have Tim back in the studio with us.
11: Yeah, and Tim, welcome back. Good to have you.
13: Glad to be here. Thanks so much, Jim.
11: Hey, a lot of parents, like I said, they want to pass on their faith to their children, but they're not always sure what connects. Mm. I mean, I remember that. You know, I did the toothpaste one. I remember doing that little devotional. Squeeze out the toothpaste, then have the boys try to put it back, or your daughters, and it's impossible. And then you parlay that into, that's how our words are spoken. Mm-hmm. You can't put them back in the tube. Once they come out, they're out there. Yeah. And I think that was one that connected for the boys. But there is this challenge, especially age-appropriate challenge, where kids need to the tactile experience, like how do we put this together? And I guess it comes down to that question. How did you come up with the idea of using what you call dangerous devotions? Every child's going to go, I want to do this.
13: Yeah.
11: Dangerous devotions.
13: Well, as a father of three boys, and then even working volunteer with youth as the years went on with my wife, you know, to hold their attention, that was really a challenge. And so that was really what was driving it, is what can you do to get their attention? And then you follow that with a little nugget of truth, and they just sort of etch together in their mind. And but they're involved in some activity. They wonder where you're going with it, and they're just having fun with it.
11: You know, part of the problem, Tim, I think, in the parenting role, we don't get a manual to say this is the best way to parent. I would say there are some great curriculums that people should look at, but and Focus on the Family has plenty of material for you. But in that regard, the devotional time, it is. You know, the purist is going to think, I need it to be structured, heavily structured. We're going to do 3 minutes of an opening song, Jesus loves me, this I know. Mm. We're going to move then, and we kind of make it like a church service.
13: Yeah.
11: And that may not connect with the kids according to their age, you know, eight years old, 10 years old. Mm. Action is a good thing, and really doing something with their hands is also a good thing. Speak to the parent that might struggle with that. They're more structured, and they don't see the benefit of what they might perceive as play. Why during a devotion would you encourage the children to play? This is serious, Tim.
13: Yeah.
11: Speak to that parent's heart to say, no, loosen up a little bit, make it fun, and it will stick.
13: Yeah, yeah. You know, maybe even to take a page from Jesus' ministry, right? The greatest teacher ever. Mm. And yet God in all his wisdom, he gave us one recorded sermon, only one. even though he was speaking all the time. But he gave us lots of stories. He gave us lots of these visuals that Jesus did. And really, every time he healed somebody, that was an object lesson. He got people involved in an activity, in a sense, and they were able to see it. And so Jesus used this, get people involved. He was teaching them lessons before they knew they were being taught. And I think that was the power of it. Whereas today, once we sit them down, we try to, chances are they want to be bored or they're thinking about something else that they want to do next.
11: Yeah. What about the parents? And again, I'm just speaking on behalf of the parents I know, me being one of them. That, you know, we're assuming the kids are going to go to Sunday school, they're going to get all they need right there, and that's sufficient, versus saying, no, they need sprinkling, kind of like your lawn. You need to water it often so that the green growth is there. Spiritually speaking, we as parents need to water spiritual truth into our children's hearts so that the effect, the impact is there. Yeah. What about that parent that leans just too much on the church?
13: The church isn't there enough. The church will let their kids down. Their church won't be there in the middle of the night when they really need to talk. And so if you're establishing some spiritual conversations with your kids, it becomes easier to talk more about spiritual things as time goes on. And that Sunday school teacher may be there for a year or two in their life, and then they're gone or whatever. And they do great work, and that's wonderful. We love that. We just want more. They augment what we are doing because we're there all the time. Like you said, with the lawn.
11: The watering of the lawn. I like that. You share a story about a dad who started doing devotions with his sons that eventually turned into something much bigger. What was that story out of your book, and how did it impact people?
13: You know, I think that was one where there was a dad, I'd met him at a conference, and he picked up the books. He's starting to do devotions with his kids, and he had boys, and they were loving it. Well, he was telling other dads about it, and then that was right when COVID hit. And COVID hit, and suddenly their church closed. But he was able to still do these devotions. Well, he's talking to other dads. That grew into a weekly group where they met outside in his lawn of 45 dads and kids, and they would take turns doing these devotions, and it was some sort of an activity. And then they would tie a nugget of truth in, and they said that was just super effective.
11: Now, that idea of dangerous devotions, what are you achieving there? And why do kids love this edgy stuff? Yeah. And then it sticks.
13: Yeah.
11: They'll remember that for a lifetime.
13: Yeah.
11: Compared to something that, let me just say, you know, could be boring.
13: Yeah.
11: And they won't remember it.
13: We were just driving last weekend back from a men's conference, and I can't tell you a ton about that drive. It was a nice drive. But we saw an accident happen in the lane next to us. This moment of, whoa, you know, car went off into the ditch, into the oncoming lanes, and he was able to swerve off without hitting anybody. That was like, oh my goodness, he hydroplaned.
11: You remember that?
13: Oh, yeah. Oh, yeah. And so this moment of that increased heartbeat, a little bit of adrenaline, whatever. When we incorporate even a little bit of that in our devotions, where, okay, we're by a campfire here. We're going to do something. And, you know, that makes a difference. So I've got like this one here, like you can take something like Coffee Mate, a non-dairy creamer. And you throw that on a fire and you get a great big...
11: Oh, really?
13: Oh, yeah.
11: That stuff's flammable?
13: Yes.
11: Should we be drinking it?
13: I'll tell you what.
11: Well, I'm sorry. I just never knew
14: just
11: that.
14: Just toss the rest
13: don't,
14: into the
13: don't
14: fire.
13: Don't smoke
11: now. You just changed my morning drink.
13: As long as you're not smoking.
11: It goes up in smoke?
13: Oh, yeah. Oh, yeah. Big flame. And so it's very exciting.
14: Thank you, by the way, for not demonstrating that here in the studio.
13: Right, right.
11: So let me ask you, how do you attach that to a biblical principle?
13: Well,
11: the fact that coffee creamer goes up in smoke.
13: Okay, so you take a handful of it, right? And you throw that in the fire, you create this big thing. It is in your hand, Jim. It is in your power to create this great big burst or not, depending if you throw that on. Same thing, let's say when... our kids are having conversations at home. It's in their power to make a big flame and make a big blow up.
11: Oh, wow.
13: Or not. It's in our hands to do that. Bible tells us a soft answer turns away wrath, right? A gentle word. And we want to encourage our kids. And sometimes, instead of just saying, hey, talk nice.
11: Right.
13: Take them out to a campfire, get some Coffee Mate, and we do this little demonstration.
11: This is like our words.
13: Yeah. Yep. Yeah,
11: that is good. I love that.
13: Yeah, it's fun.
11: I'm sorry we're not camping anymore. I would have done it this weekend and thrown the whole bottle on it.
13: Oh, yeah. Stand back.
11: You know, your brother-in-law and his wife recently saw the impact of these types of devotional lessons, which is great. What happened with that experience? What did they walk into?
13: So my brother-in-law, Jim, he's a pastor down in Florida, and he had done a devotional with the kids. It was with elementary kids years ago. And he had done this one demo that's a variation of it's in the book. And then his wife was going to be doing the youth group just a week or so ago. And so he said, hey, you know, we'll have you do this one. It's this cool chemical thing, and let's do this. And so she does it. Well, she just starts it, and one of the girls in the class says, oh, I know that one. And she says, well, tell me, what was the point? And the girl was able to give it. And when they looked back, it was like 10 years earlier that Jim had given that devotional when she was in elementary school, and now in high school, she still remembered it.
11: Oh, yeah. That's the point.
13: Yes.
11: I mean, that's actually the evidence of what we're talking about.
13: Yes, yes.
11: And let me also say, you know, not every parent is the same. We have a spectrum of personality, God's bouquet of flowers. So some parents are going to be more engineering-minded, and then you have other colorful parents that are always excited about everything. Yeah. But within that, for the parents that may feel intimidated in doing some of this, you know, it could go wrong. Yeah. Tim, I mean, it could blow my hand off, that coffee powder.
13: Yeah.
11: I mean, you can rationalize not doing it for lots of reasons. Sure. How do you encourage that parent that's a little more hesitant to do something like this? It takes time. It takes effort. You got to think about it.
13: Yeah.
11: But what do you say to that more reserved parent who may not get it?
13: Well, with the book, we're going to walk them through it. We realize that some are going to feel like that, so we're going to walk them through it. We're going to encourage them to try it once ahead of time, and they're going to feel more confident. But when they get their kids' reactions, oh, man, that's going to move them past a lot of hurdles because they're going to see how engaged they were and how good that went, and they're going to think about that later and say, wow.
14: That's a great point.
13: Yeah,
14: and
13: it's fun.
14: What a fascinating conversation today on Focus on the Family with Jim Daly. We've got Tim Shoemaker in the studio, and he's telling us just a little bit about the many different ideas, 52 activities contained in his book, The Very Best Hands-On Kind of Dangerous Family Devotions, Volume 2. 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
11: Tim, I want to share a story. It's so funny. So we bought this experiment from Hobby Lobby, and we connected. It's where you connect these little test tubes with have a metal strip with a battery cable, a little like 9-volt battery thing that sets up. And overnight, you submerge these, and hydrogen gas builds in the upside-down test tube, and which is rocket fuel. So the next day, you light the rocket fuel, and kaboosh, you know, it's like this, you know, big flame.
13: That's
11: and it's
13: great.
11: So much fun. And so, but I left it on the counter the next night. And Gene and I went off to dinner. It was a Jewish Christian dialogue dinner at the Broadmoor.
13: Oh, my goodness.
11: And the phone rings, and we can't get to it. So our youngest at that time, Troy, who was probably 7, leaves this message. Let me play it for you.
15: Hi, Mommy. Clinton actually was dumb enough to get the battery I put my tongue on in a mini junk cable and actually plug it in the DVD player, and it caused smoke. But don't worry, it did not start a fire. This is Troy, and by the way, Trent did it, okay? Okay, have I been specific enough? Okay, bye. Oh, besides, don't go easy on Trent.
11: I mean, is that a catastrophe or what?
13: That is so great.
11: But here's the lesson I learned. Put the experiments away
13: if
11: you're not going to be at home.
13: That's true. Hey, and you know what? If there's anything dangerous, seriously, if we had anything that was considered dangerous, you know, we tell the kids, hey, this is a little bit dangerous, so we're working on it.
11: Right.
13: And Dad will do it anytime you want, but don't be playing with this on your own.
11: Yeah. Or I love the younger brother there, though.
13: Yeah.
11: Don't go easy on Trent. So it's just so fun. Hey, you also tackle serious topics in your devotionals, like dating and gratitude and family conflict. Mm. Man, those can be kind of really hard for parents to plan a dangerous devotional around those topics. How can those topics become like fun devotionals?
13: Well, boy, the dating one just popped in my mind just as you said that. So one of the big things with kids is we're stressed and we only want them to date a Christian. And that could be a hard thing. Why can't I go out with someone? We're just going out for fun or whatever it would
11: be.
13: And so we run a little three-legged race. So we've got two of our kids and we tie, you know, their legs together, use a scarf, whatever, tied together, and we have them run a little obstacle course, and we time them. And it'll take them however many seconds it did. Now you run the same course, same two people again, time together, but one is facing forward and one is facing backwards. Time them again.
11: Oh, wow.
13: And that time's going to be a whole lot different, okay,
11: yeah,
13: a lot longer. And now we can transition to that truth. Hey, you know what? You can feel just as close to somebody whether they're a Christian or not. Just like whether you're facing the same way or different ways, you're just as close. But it can only be for a short period of time. It's going to impact you in that marathon race of life, of being married. Which way do you want to go through marriage, facing the same direction or a different direction? There's a great verse. I want to say it's Galatians 5. And it talks about the flesh desiring one thing in your life and the spirit desiring another. And when you put that together, you're going to have a real mismatch. And imagine if there was a race in life where there was a $1 million prize if they, you know, made it in a certain amount of time and it was a three-legged race. Which way would they want to do that? I think they'd want to face together after that little exercise.
11: Yeah, exactly.
13: And the same thing goes with talking about marriage and the people that we would date. We have to make sure that they're facing the same direction or we're never going to get there to that great relationship we want.
11: You know, the thing that is amazing, and this is so true with good devotionals like these, you think you're just doing this to teach your children, and what ends up happening is you're writing the lesson with them, learning something about yourself.
13: Yes. There was a time our boys were young, and my wife and I had a business. You remember the one-hour photo labs and studios?
11: It's vaguely familiar.
13: Yeah, yeah. Right. And so we closed our business in 2004. There was just no need for it anymore.
11: Right.
13: We were losing our shirt. And so I took the boys on this little mystery ride. And so basically they were blindfolded and we made three stops. And the whole idea is they kept their blindfold on. We get to the first stop. Okay, boys, lift up your blindfold. Write down where you think we are. Don't tell your brothers. We're going to see them when you get right. And my objective as a dad, fool them. That's all I wanted to do is fool them. And sure enough, when we'd done these three stops, then we went to a little fast food place afterwards and said, okay, what did you have on your list? First place, second place, third place. And as soon as you see a place, they didn't know exactly where you were. And then, you know, were you scared? You know, did you feel like jumping out of the car? Did you feel like wrestling the wheel away from dad, finding your way? No. Because dad was at the wheel. Dad knew what he was doing. And it was an opportunity to say, you know what, this is like life. There's going to be times you don't know where you're at, why you're there, and you don't know where you're going next. Just like you trusted dad, we got to trust God because he knows all those things. Mm. He's at the wheel. You trust him. And boy, I tell you what, that was ministering to the kids, but that was just exactly what I needed at that time because I was in that spot. I had no idea what it was going to look like next.
11: Yeah, that's so good. Yeah. You know, I can imagine that kind of dangerous devotional, which we're talking about, especially 8, 9, 10-year-olds, but also 13, 14-year-olds.
13: Oh, my goodness, yeah.
11: They will 20, 30 years later remember that in that moment when something has happened that was exactly the object lesson all those years ago.
13: Yeah.
11: Man, I need to remember the Lord's in control here.
13: Exactly.
11: And that's the goal, right?
13: That's exactly right. It gets embedded in their heart.
11: Yeah.
13: It's not so much, we talked in the beginning about sitting down and having that deep conversation with our kids, and they're processing through their head there, you know, through their logic center, they're taking it in there. But when we have an activity, boy, that becomes a heart thing, and that truth just gets etched
11: in. I don't want to get away for the YouTube watchers again. We see dice and pretzels. What are they about?
13: Well, you know, there's sometimes you can run like, you remember like that Minute to Win It type games? They'd have all kinds of crazy games and you have a minute and see how well you do. Well, you run some Minute to Win It games with your kids. So one is you can put like solo cups on your hands, and you have to stack dice up. And so you have to see how many dice you can stack up in so many seconds, right?
11: I don't think I'd get very far.
16: Can you show us how that works?
13: Yeah, right. You know what? I think you can do this. I could stack this right over. Yeah. And, or another one is you take like a chopstick, right? And you hold it in your mouth, and you put a bunch of these pretzels, you know, circle pretzels or the twisty pretzels in a bowl, and they've got to try to hook as many as you can, right, in that minute. And, of course, it's lots of fun. We can have fun with these games. But then we can transition to that spiritual truth that we'd probably be better at any of these if we had more practice, right? The first time through, we're terrible at it. And it's the same thing through with many of the spiritual things. You know, prayer, trusting God, shedding anxiety. These are not easy things to do if we never put them into practice. But as we practice them, we're going to get better and better. And that's part of the Christian life, is we don't just try to pull these things out when we need them. We're practicing these all the time.
11: You know, one of the great attributes, I believe, in the human experience is this idea of humor. You know, being able to laugh at oneself.
13: Yeah.
11: It's so critical because in it is humility. And, you know, when you're doing that, hopefully healthy enough that you're going to laugh at yourself your inability to stack dice, with your inability to scoop up pretzels on a chopstick.
13: Right.
11: And, I mean, that really is the underlying lesson, I think, one of this idea that, you know, you aren't as good as you think you are.
13: That's right.
11: And that's a good thing.
13: I think
11: it's rooted in humility and experience that way. Tim, let's land here with this idea of parents who have left it to the church. You know, they're fairly formal, let's say. And what I mean by that is a little more stoic.
13: Yeah.
11: They're not excitement type parents. You know, we're not looking for dangerous devotionals.
13: Yeah.
11: But the benefit of this, even for that parent to break out of their kind of cast and take themselves a little less seriously to do things like this, to have fun with their children, 0 to 18, or probably about 4 to 18. It gets a little more complicated for teenagers, but you can still do this. Speak to those parents and say, turn over a new leaf, give it a run.
13: Mm-hmm.
11: Help your children to better understand spiritual truths through these kind of experiments.
13: Sure.
11: Make your pitch to the parent that's never done this and has never thought about it.
13: Okay, so you know what? If they're doing, maybe they're doing something on a daily basis, I'd say keep doing it.
11: Yeah.
13: Keep doing exactly what you're doing, but once a week, swap it out. Once a week, do something more active, because sometimes our kids are tuning us out, their mind drifts, and we're not even aware of it because they're acting pretty good. But you can't check out of some sort of activity that you're having. And so once a week, do it, because one way or another, we want to use different methods to impact their heart and to help them remember God's truth. So sometimes they can do it where they sit down and they have a very serious lesson, but swap it out sometimes and do some of these fun things. And in the long run, Proverbs talks about, right, you know, cast your bread in the water. You know, it's talking about different ways of doing things. Don't just put all your eggs in one basket. Try some other methods, because one's going to stick.
11: Yeah, and Tim, here's the thing that I've learned. Don't make parenting complicated.
13: Right.
11: Because then you get discouraged and you stop doing the right things. But doing these kinds of things are simple things, fun things.
13: Mm-hmm.
11: They're not anti-biblical.
13: No.
11: I mean, this is like the full flavor of God's treat for us to live this life.
13: Yeah.
11: And we remember these things, and what a joy
13: to
11: be able to do this.
13: Right, right. There's worse things than our kids thinking learning about God is fun. I mean, when Jesus sent Peter to go get the temple tax, go fishing and look in the fish's mouth, come on, he was having some fun with him, wasn't he?
11: It is a little weird.
13: I would think so. You know, he's messing with him a little bit, having fun.
11: Love it.
13: And Peter learned a lesson he never forgot. God can provide in ways we can't imagine.
11: Yeah. Well, again, Tim, these are such practical, good ideas that a parent of children of all ages right there can do these things and have fun. I'm so grateful for your direction to help us, and for the great book, The Very Best Hands-On Kind of Dangerous Family Devotions. I mean, one, the title's fantastic, but thank you for being with us today and helping us in this way.
13: Boy, I'm glad to be here.
11: And let me turn to you, our listener. I hope you know Focus on the Family is here for you. 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And I want to share this with you as well. We recently heard from a listener named Mary who wrote to us and told us this: I grew up in a dysfunctional family and realized I wanted to parent differently. 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Today, my two daughters are married and they've blessed me with 7 grandchildren who are following the Lord. 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It doesn't get better than that.
14: What a note and what a commitment.
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2: And oftentimes what we're told to do in our culture and society is when we're triggered, we're told to back away, cut that person out of your life, no contact, isolation, withdraw from them. 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

0: AM 910 KPOF with Peach Goldman. Hi, I'm Steve. Chuck Swindoll, Insight for Living at 5:30 tonight. And he's going to be talking about how those times when things feel really desperate and life pushes you right to the edge and things are bad enough that you feel like you're not even sure whether God is there. And this is the good news. He is. He's nearer than you think. Chuck Swindoll is going to unpack that coming up at 5:30 tonight on Insight for Living on KPOF.
1: The Bible says that Moses gave us the law and that Jesus gave us grace and truth. I have a friend who says that if we majored in grace as much as we major in law, those who don't believe would listen. Our witness isn't how good we are, but how much we have been forgiven. Truth, of course, is important, but it won't keep you warm at night. That's what grace does. It's kindness, mercy, and forgiveness when we don't deserve it. Nobody does, and that's the point. Speak the truth, demonstrate the grace. Jesus told me to tell you that. I'm Steve Brown. You think about that. Share what you just heard with a friend. Go to youthinkaboutthat.com.
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1: With SRN News, I'm Bob Agnew in Washington. A suspect is in custody today after an attack outside a federal building in New York. An explosive device went off outside a federal building in Lower Manhattan, injuring two people. The FBI says one person is in custody. The Joint Terrorism Task Force is investigating. That building houses several federal offices, including the FBI's New York office and an immigration court. The two U.S. soldiers killed in Jordan by Iranian military force has been identified. We get more from correspondent Laura Winters.
2: The Department of War confirming the identities of the two soldiers killed in that Iranian strike on the Jordanian military base, Private Isabella Gonzalez, 19 years old, from Carrollton, Texas, and First Lieutenant Tyler Feehan, 25, from Hawaii. 17 members of the U.S. military have been killed since the launch of Operation Epic Fury back on February 28th.
1: That is Laura Winters reporting. U.S. Central Command says another American service member has died during Operation Epic Fury. The service member was killed in northern Iraq during the controlled detonation of unexploded ordnance from a downed Iranian attack drone. Round of applause from staff members today as British Prime Minister Andy Burnham arrived at his new home at 10 Downing Street. In his comments while arriving, he promised to undertake a 10-year plan to restore political stability and revive the economy while acknowledging that six other UK leaders have tried and failed to do that in the past decade.
3: Many feel as though they're still in decline and they don't have the ability to turn things around. And that's why we will change politics, to make it more collaborative.
1: And Burnham said he would deliver what he called a circuit breaker for a system that has taken wrong turns ever since the 1980s when public services and utilities were privatized. This is SRN News. Focus on the families looking for a new leader. Here's correspondent Michael Harrington.
4: President Jim Daly says he'll be stepping down soon, triggering a nationwide search for his replacement. Daly tells the Christian Post, quote, "It's good to get new faces, new energy, younger leadership in to speak to the 30, 40-somethings now about what they're facing with marriage and parenting. I'm going to be turning 65. It's time to start looking for the next generation leadership." Daly took over for ministry founder James Dobson in 2005. Michael Harrington reporting.
1: The debate over in vitro fertilization is intensifying in the U.S. and inside the pro-life movement. IVF commonly involves trying to create multiple embryos because success is never guaranteed. If unused, the other embryos can be frozen, discarded, donated to research, or donated to another fertility patient. In the eyes of many pro-life activists, those frozen embryos are already human children, and that their destruction is murder. This is SRN News.
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6: President Trump's speech to the nation last Thursday night was mostly a rehash of claims he's repeatedly made about election integrity. He offered no evidence to substantiate any of it. What shocked me was his claim that China had paid some American journalists to write stories favorable to his opponents, and China was behind what he said was massive voter fraud in 2020. He gave no names of the journalists. The Wall Street Journal reported the U.S. Intelligence Committee found no evidence that China or any other foreign actor tried to alter voter registration, ballot, vote counting, or reporting of the results of the 2020 election. The intelligence community further said that while former Venezuelan dictator Nicolas Maduro might have wanted to infiltrate and influence public opinion against the president, he lacked the capability. Iran's campaign was quickly detected, they said, and rendered inoperative. A bipartisan report said the Russians did interfere in the 2016 election to help elect Trump. Predictably, Russia denied it. These unproven charges do not help the president or Republicans in the fall election. I'm Cal Thomas.
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7: This is Kevin Santiago, pastor at Peace Mennonite Community Church in Aurora, with today's good news on AM 910, KPOF, 1 Thessalonians 5:9 through 11. For God has not destined us for wrath, but to obtain salvation through our Lord Jesus Christ, who died for us so that whether we are awake or asleep, we might live with him. 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

AM 910 KPOF with the Tom Fetke Singers. Hi, I'm Steve, and it's prayer time. We'll start with scripture. We'll go to Romans 15. May the God of endurance and encouragement grant you to live in such harmony with one another in accord with Jesus Christ. Our good news pastor of the week is Kevin Santiago. He is from Peace Community Mennonite Church in Aurora, and we lift up Pastor Kevin. Lord, we pray that you would just be with him. We pray that you would encourage him, refresh him, help him to be, have the wisdom and the energy and all the tools that he needs to do his job well. And we pray for his family. We pray that you would bless them and bless his ministry too, in Jesus' name. So this person says that they are having an incredibly heavy season right now. They've discovered gas leaks in their home, and it's going to cost more than they have to fix it, and it's also causing some friction in their marriage. And we just pray, Lord, that you would provide for this couple, that you would help them to stay just close to each other, and they would lean on you and lean on each other rather than getting into conflict over it. And we pray that you would provide. We pray that insurance would come through and do what it should do. And we just pray for your blessing for this couple. In Jesus' name, amen. If you'd like prayer, we'd love to pray for you. Just go to kpof.org and make your prayer request there. You can also pray for the people who've made requests. Don't forget to click I prayed for this when you do that, so they know that you prayed for them.

0: 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Hi, I'm Steve. Coming up at 7:30 tonight, it's Dr. David Jeremiah in Turning Point. He's talking about facing our fears with faith. From an unstable employment situation to unsafe neighborhoods to all kinds of things. Lots of people live in fear. And if you've been one of those people, well, take heart. Dr. David Jeremiah is going to share four things you can do when you feel afraid. 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
2: Our word today comes from 2 Samuel chapter 14. And Absalom dwelt 2 full years in Jerusalem, but he did not see the king's face. So he said to his servant, "See, Joab's field is near mine, and he has barley there. Go and set it on fire." And Absalom's servants set the field on fire. Well, after 2 years in Jerusalem without access to David, Absalom grew impatient. When repeated requests to Joab went unanswered, he resorted to drastic measures, setting Joab's field on fire to force a meeting. The plan worked. Joab came, Absalom gained an audience with David, and the father and son were reunited. At first glance, this appears to be a moment of restoration. Yet it soon becomes clear that Absalom's heart had not changed. There is no evidence of repentance for Amnon's murder, no confession, and no humility before God or the king. The same pride and self-will that marked his earlier actions remained. This passage reminds us that genuine restoration is impossible without true repentance.
3: 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And Becky prays with you in the 3 p.m. hour. 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
1: The American Civil Liberties Union, the ACLU, has announced it will spend more than $25 million ahead of the midterm elections, focusing heavily on expanding abortion and promoting transgender surgeries at the state level. They have Arizona, Georgia, Michigan, Montana, Nevada, and North Carolina in their sights. For those of us who believe every human life has inherent value, this should be a wake-up call. The abortion industry is not going to give up without a fight. The enemies of life are more engaged, more passionate now than ever. As pro-life advocates, it is our job to beat back this onslaught and defend human life.
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1: We're there for a news time, Balak, new in Washington. A suspect is in custody today after an attack outside a federal building in New York City. It injured two people, the FBI says. With one person in custody, the Joint Terrorism Task Force is launching a broader investigation. That building houses several federal offices, including the FBI's New York office and an immigration court. The U.S. bombing of Iran expanding as another American troop is killed, and Tehran retaliates.
2: The U.S. conducted a new round of airstrikes early Monday, targeting Iran after announcing the death of another service member, hitting close to a northwestern city believed to be home to an underground missile base. Iran responding by launching an attack targeting Bahrain, the home of the U.S.'s 5th Fleet, and Kuwait. The latest attack again showed how step-by-step the U.S. and Iran have inched closer to all-out war.
1: That is correspondent Charles de la Desma reporting. The U.S. military has a new update on recent attacks in the Middle East.
3: U.S. Central Command says another American service member has died during Operation Epic Fury. The service member was killed in northern Iraq during the controlled detonation of unexploded ordnance from a downed Iranian attack drone. CENTCOM also says unidentified remains have been recovered in Jordan following last week's Iranian attack.
1: That is Willie Nelson. Five family members found dead after a flash flood in Utah, Julie Walker reports.
4: Five family members who had set out for a day of hiking were killed after a flash flood swept through canyons of southern Utah Friday, according to law enforcement officials. The victims were a captain in the Provo, Utah Fire Department, his wife, and their sons, according to fire officials. A daughter who was not on the trip survived. The Wayne County Sheriff's Office says the family arrived Friday at Sunglow Campground in scenic Red Rock Canyon. Although the sheriff's office did not identify the victims, the Provo Fire Department confirmed in a social media post that Fire Captain Spencer Long and his family members were...
1: And this is SRN News. New poll makes an interesting connection. Correspondent Michael Harrington takes a closer look.
5: The Pew Research Center study finds that Americans who are the most active in politics are also the most active in religious life. This group, which makes up just about 10% of the U.S. population, is more likely to volunteer, attend local government meetings, donate to political causes, follow the news closely, and attend religious services than any other group. A second demographic, representing 28%, is religiously active but not politically. Michael Harrington reporting.
1: And it has been a mixed bag so far today on Wall Street. The high-tech NASDAQ index is actually thriving. It's been doing well because of a resurgence in AI stocks. Those are always volatile in the latest business trends. And right now, they're doing well. The NASDAQ, accordingly, is up by about 60 points. Overall, though, the Dow Jones Industrial Average is struggling. It's off by 285. This is SRN News.
6: This is Kevin Santiago, pastor at Peace Mennonite Community Church in Aurora, with today's good news on AM 910, KPOF, 1 Thessalonians 5:9 through 11. For God has not destined us for wrath, but to obtain salvation through our Lord Jesus Christ, who died for us so that whether we are awake or asleep, we might live with him. Therefore, encourage one another and build one another up, just as you are doing. 1 Thessalonians 5:9 through 11.
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0: AM 910 KPOF with Everyday Saints. Hi, I'm Steve. So the Rockies lost yesterday. They got beat by the Reds 9-6. They play the Washington Nationals tonight at 6:40 at Coors Field.
1: Okay, so you know what? 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
1: 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So sometimes they can do it where they sit down and they have a very serious lesson, but swap it out sometimes and do some of these fun things.
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AM 910 KPOF, and that is the New Day Players. Hey, do you ever feel like, you know, we're supposed to be the hands and feet of Jesus? Do you ever feel like we're just not, you don't feel so qualified? I mean, I certainly have felt that way at times. You can feel inadequate, but, you know, Jesus himself sent out 72 disciples two by two and to go and spread the word. Pastor Erwin Lutzer on Running to Win is going to talk about how he equips us with his commission, his protection, his

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1: 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Stay tuned.
2: 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Here's attorney David Gibbs Jr. of the Christian Law Association.
1: Anthony was approached by a company who said they could provide the mandatory labor law posters that his ministry needed to have. But the labor law posters were expensive, and he wasn't sure that this was a legal requirement for their ministry. 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Let me repeat that. It is usually possible in most states to get the labor law posters you need to put up for free from your state government. We were glad to help him find the posters he needed at no financial charge to his ministry. When you have a legal question, we'd be honored to try to help you at the Christian Law Association.
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0: Turning Point Voices on KPOF. I'm Steve. It's no secret. So Chuck Swindoll and Insight for Living up at 5:30. It's always good. This time he's going to be talking about those unidentified promptings. When life brings us to the edge and we have impossible decisions to make, we have illness, a financial stress, relational problems, or something we just didn't see coming. In those dark moments, desperation is easy to kind of fall into. So, and you feel like, you may feel like, is God even with me? Well, the good news is the answer to that question is yes, he is. And Chuck Swindoll is going to provide some powerful assurance about that coming up at 5:30 tonight, Insight for Living on KPOF.
1: Hi, I'm Todd Nettleton, and this is the Voice of the Martyrs Radio. Hussein grew up in Iran in a strict Islamic home, but found no peace there. After military service, he fell into drugs and counterfeiting. Broken and suicidal, he was ready to end his life until a friend told him about Christ. He quit drugs, but resisted God's call to ministry until a day at the sea when the tide dragged him under. Terrified, he cried out to God and was rescued. Knowing God had saved him, Hussein answered God's call to full-time ministry, surrendering everything to serve the Lord. Pray for Hussein and for Iran's church for strength, endurance, and faith.
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1: With SRN News, I'm Bob Agnew in Washington. A former Olympian is facing charges for damaging the Lincoln Memorial reflecting pool.
2: A Washington, D.C. judge has set a September 28 trial date for former Olympian David Hearn, who is accused of deliberately damaging the newly renovated Lincoln Memorial reflecting pool. Hearn faces a felony property destruction charge after prosecutors say he caused more than $1,000 in damage. Three other people also face misdemeanor charges in connection with damage to the pool. Willie Nelson, The White House.
1: President Trump presented the World Cup trophy to Spain yesterday, the winner of the final against Argentina. But to him, the real victor of soccer's premier tournament might just have been the United States.
3: So we're very proud of our country. We're very proud of the job that was done by everybody. We congratulate Gianni Infantino and all of his staff and the incredible job they did. But this was one of the greatest events of any kind ever held. So we're really happy that it did so well.
1: And the president told reporters at the FIFA reception at Trump Tower in New York City, quote, "It turned out we were a soccer country, and I think it's going to remain. This has really brought the world together." U.S. gas prices jumped to an average $4 a gallon today, according to AAA. The national average has reached the $4 mark after being $3.14 a gallon this time last year. The price is a national average. Of course, a little more expensive in some states, cheaper in others, largely varying depending upon the state's gasoline tax. Oil prices have climbed again in recent days because of escalating tensions between the U.S. and Iran. A suspect is in custody today after an attack outside a federal building in New York City injured two people. The FBI says one person is behind bars and the Joint Terrorism Task Force is investigating. The building that was attacked houses several federal offices, including the FBI's New York office and an immigration court. This is SRN News. Another look at religious persecution around the world.
4: Many are killed, beaten, or jailed for their faith, but how many are forced into exile? The Pew Research Center has been adding up the number of people who have been driven from their homes because of their religious beliefs. In 2023, 58 countries saw some amount of displacement caused by persecution. It was the worst in the Middle East and North Africa, where 60% of countries saw displacements, 44% in the Asia-Pacific region. Michael Harrington reporting.
1: Researchers are trying to determine why young women in the U.S. are embracing the LGBT lifestyle at an increasing rate. Some are suggesting that pandemic lockdowns improved conditions for what they call sexual experimentation as social life moved online and dating was interrupted. Data shows a pandemic-era shift. Around 2020, more women reported being attracted to people other than just the opposite sex. This is SRN News. There's been a deadly earthquake in Peru's Andes region.
5: An announcer on Peru's government TV describes the homes and buildings that collapsed when a 5.5 magnitude earthquake struck Peru's Andes region Saturday night. Peru's National Civil Defense Institute says several people are dead. The total number of people missing is not known. In the town of Chupaca, Adelina Espinosa says she, her husband, and children left for her mother's house, which had already been completely destroyed. She says, "We got her out." One of the hardest hit regions is Chongo Bajo, where residents huddled under blankets outside damaged homes.
1: That's Donna Warder. Defaults on student loans reaching a record high in this country. The government says about 9.5 million people, that's one in five federal student loan borrowers, are now in default. The numbers have spiked since payments started coming due again following what had been a lengthy pause during the COVID-19 pandemic. More at SRNnews.com.
6: This is Kevin Santiago, pastor at Peace Mennonite Community Church in Aurora, with today's good news on AM 910, KPOF, 1 Thessalonians 5, 9-11. For God has not destined us for wrath, but to obtain salvation through our Lord Jesus Christ, who died for us so that whether we are awake or asleep, we might live with Him. Therefore, encourage one another and build one another up, just as you are doing. 1 Thessalonians 5, 9-11.
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Ralph Carmichael Choir, and I stand amazed. Glad to have you listening on our Monday afternoon. I'm Becky, listening with you today, looking at partly cloudy skies for our metro area forecast, but we will see very warm temperatures in those low 100s this afternoon, overnight lows, low 70s. For tomorrow, mostly sunshine, mid 90s for the high, upper 60s for the overnight low. Then Wednesday afternoon, thunderstorms, low 90s for the high, mid 60s for the overnight lows, more storms and mid 80s for our high on Thursday. Friday, sunshine back up into the low 90s. Currently here at KPOF, it is 99 degrees. 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

0: When life pushes us to the edge, we can doubt whether God is with us. And tonight on Insight for Living, Chuck Swindoll offers biblical assurances that God is indeed near his suffering children. We'll find out more about it tonight at 5:30 right here on KPOF. Back to music in just a moment. 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
1: You are not alone. 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
2: 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Hi, I'm Mark Gothier with Crew and Making Your Life Count. Jenny Owens says one of the enemy's biggest lies is convincing you that no one understands what you're going through.
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0: In uncertain times, it can be easy to find ourselves gripped with fear, can't it? And tonight on Turning Point, Dr. David Jeremiah offers hope as he continues his series, Making Sense of It All. We'll find out all about it tonight at 7:30 right here on KPOF.
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0: A reminder that there's a prayer time on the way in the next hour, right around 3:25 or so. 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Or if you'd rather, you can give us a call at 303-428-0910.
1: Is anger controlling you? You're not alone. 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
2: The Lord showed me graciously this anger was controlling me. 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I don't overreact. So the stronghold owns you until you identify and say, no more. I don't want to have my life controlled by my anger, because those people around you are the ones that suffer.
1: God uses our confession of anger to set us free from that entangling stronghold. 2 Corinthians 10:3 says, "For though we walk in the flesh, we do not war according to the flesh." 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

Great praise music there from Pete Shambrook, Every Move I Make. Thanks for listening to KPOF on our Monday. Hope your week is off to a great start. We enjoy spending our time with you here at KPOF. I'm Becky, listening with you this afternoon as we head toward the top of the hour and some news and information. In the meantime, we'll hear from Lifeway Worship.

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1: With SRN News, I'm Keith Peters in Washington. National Hurricane Center Deputy Director Jamie Rome says forecasters are keeping an eye on a tropical depression that has formed in the Gulf off the Florida Panhandle.
2: We were watching this yesterday and is a little bit better organized today in the satellite imagery, but still not quite enough organization and strength to be classified a tropical storm. That said, we do anticipate slow development over the next 24 to 36 hours, potentially bringing this to a tropical storm strength later today or tonight, at which point it would acquire the name Bertha.
1: He warns the system could produce a life-threatening storm surge over a wide stretch of the northern Gulf Coast and unleash heavy rains capable of triggering flash flooding. An anti-ICE rioter is in custody after attacking a New York City building housing FBI and ICE offices. Willie Nelson reports.
3: Authorities say a suspect launched fireworks and set a fire outside a New York City federal building that houses FBI and ICE offices. The suspect was quickly tackled by a federal officer and taken into custody. Investigators say the suspect's bag contained what appeared to be two pellet guns and a manifesto. Willie Nelson, The White House.
1: Two U.S. soldiers killed by Jordan by Iranian military forces have been identified.
4: The Department of War confirming the identities of the two soldiers killed in that Iranian strike on the Jordanian military base. Private Isabella Gonzalez, 19 years old, from Carrollton, Texas, and First Lieutenant Tyler Feehan, 25, from Hawaii. 17 members of the U.S. military have been killed since the launch of Operation Epic Fury back on February 28th.
1: Correspondent Laura Winters reporting. On Wall Street, the Dow down by 307 points. The NASDAQ dropped 12, the S&P lower by 14. This is SRN News. An Egyptian Christian pays the price, correspondent Michael Harrington reports.
5: The courts have sentenced Augustino Samon to 5 years at hard labor for posting videos on YouTube that compared the beliefs of Christianity with those of Islam. The case illustrates the plight of Christians in Egypt, where they make up just 10% of the population. While the Egyptian government rarely appears on any list of the worst persecutors in the world, it still places restrictions on the religious freedom and free expression of anyone who is not a Muslim. Michael Harrington reporting.
1: Soon, half of all American school kids will live in states that offer public money for a private education. Texas is the latest to join in, budgeting $1 billion to spend this fall on private and religious school scholarships as well as homeschooling expenses. Next year, the federal government will start incentivizing private school scholarships in states that have never offered them before. This is SRN News.
6: Thanks for joining me today on Mission Network News. I'm Steve O'Dell. Behind Yemen's geopolitical tensions are believers whose perseverance is drawing others to Christ. Then, in an era of political labels in the United States, personal testimony may be one of the clearest ways to point people to Christ. That story in just a few moments. But first, last week, the Houthis of Yemen fired missiles at Saudi Arabia, breaking a four-year informal truce. They accused Saudi Arabia of bombing an airport under Houthi control. Concerns remain about the Iran-backed group resuming attacks on the Red Sea shipping route as an extension of the United States-Iran war. Trey Hulsey is a consultant who works with nonprofits and NGOs in the Middle East. He says it's in the Houthis' best interest to keep the threat of attack open, not necessarily shut down the gateway.
7: Shipping companies are more likely to pay for the safe passage of their ships as long as they believe that there's a real possibility of their ships being hit.
6: Complex relationships surround Yemen. It's been in a civil war for over a decade, and other countries largely influence its path. Hulsey says its neighbor to the north, Saudi Arabia, is generally the leading voice among Sunni Muslims in the Middle East. Meanwhile, Iran is generally the leader of Shia Muslims, which the Houthis align with. As we watch further developments this week, remember the Body of Christ in Yemen, a 99% Muslim country.
7: They sacrifice far more than most of us are aware to be followers of Jesus.
6: Resistance comes from all levels of society, yet Hulsey says the church has reached a critical mass and is growing as others witness Christians endure through suffering. Find prayer points in the full report at our website.
8: Meanwhile, the Taliban says they will not back down on enforcing Sharia law, despite international outcry. The vice and virtue minister defended the arrest of women accused of not dressing appropriately. Greg Yoder with the ministry Keys for Kids says,
9: many of the people who are Muslim within the nation, moderate or not, hate the Taliban. They don't like that form of Islam.
8: Since retaking control of Afghanistan in 2021, the Taliban has required women to wear full-body veils and have male chaperones.
9: But then when they hear about God being a loving God and wants to have a relationship with you, that's beyond what they ever imagined in their form of Islam. That's when it starts changing.
8: Keys for Kids distributes solar-powered MP3s called Storytellers that have an audio Bible. Over 23 churches have been planted since 2025 in one region alone, thanks to the Storytellers. Yet the risk is high for converts and missionaries. One evangelist was stabbed for sharing Storytellers at a mosque. He survived and says,
9: now I'm going to go back and tell them, you can't stab me because you tried that before and God protected me, so you need to listen to the gospel.
8: Find out how you can contribute to the spread of the gospel in Afghanistan at missionnews.org.
9: God is at work and hearts are open in Afghanistan.
8: Party divisions in America are steeper than ever. More than half of Americans think civil war could happen in a few years. Doug Hutchcraft of Hutchcraft Ministries says this affects more than politics.
10: Ron and I are just hosting this discussion with folks from lots of different backgrounds, ages, ethnicities, saying it doesn't have to be a fearful thing. You can know how to do this confidently and sharing their own stories. You will see yourself in one of these videos, I guarantee it.
8: With Christianity becoming associated with political movements, it is more challenging to cross barriers with the gospel. Hutchcraft and his dad created Your Hope Story to teach people how to reach others with the power of personal testimony.
10: How divided we are as a country is not helping as it pertains to sharing the gospel.
8: Hutchcraft echoes the prayer of singer Ernie Haas at a concert.
10: But tonight, this particular night, he said, folks, you know, rather than singing God Bless America, could we sing God Heal America together? And it gave us goosebumps.
8: Pray for healing and for the gospel to cross party lines.
10: I'm asking him to heal the country I love, and that's a beautiful thing to be praying.
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11: 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For God has not destined us for wrath, but to obtain salvation through our Lord Jesus Christ, who died for us so that whether we are awake or asleep, we might live with him. 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

0: And that is Legacy 5 this afternoon. You have always been my shepherd. Well, one way that we can find out what might happen in the future is to look at what happened in the past. And God has been faithful to us, and He'll continue to do so as well. Such encouragement for us. Glad to have you listening to KPOF on our very warm Monday afternoon as we are looking at partly cloudy skies and highs in the low 100s this afternoon. Overnight lows, low 70s. For tomorrow, mostly sunshine, mid 90s for the high. Overnight lows, upper 60s. For Wednesday afternoon, thunderstorms and cooling us down into the low 90s with overnight lows in the mid-60s. Thursday afternoon thunderstorms once again. We'll see our high top out in the upper 80s and then for our overnight low in the mid-60s. Friday mostly sunshine, highs in the low 90s. Currently here at KPOF, it is 100 degrees.
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David Phelps this afternoon, bringing us to our prayer time. The song is called These Are They. And reading from 2 Corinthians 4, we are hard-pressed on every side, but not crushed, perplexed, but not in despair, persecuted, but not abandoned, struck down, but not destroyed. We always carry around in our body the death of Jesus, so that the life of Jesus may also be revealed in our body. For we who are alive are always being given over to the death for Jesus' sake, so that his life may also be revealed in our mortal body. So then death is at work in us, but life is at work in you. We have received new life through our Lord and Savior, and as we think about these things, let's pray together.

Our dearest Heavenly Father, we come before you so grateful today for all that you have done for us. We are grateful for our beautiful Savior who went to the cross to die for us, Father. A Savior who was willing to give himself, who poured himself out and gave

experience, we look forward to heaven with joy. We look forward to a time of peace, to a time of rest and eternal praising of our Heavenly Father. As we bring our needs and concerns, we just pray for your perfect will in each life, Father. We are praying for a listener suffering some anticipation as some documents have been sent by certified mail, and some days later, the package has not been delivered. This is a major concern, Father. These documents somehow lost in the mail and a listener at a loss as to what to do. We are praying, Father, for your help in this, that those documents will be found and delivered as soon as possible. Father, we are praying for emergency help for a listener's friend. This help needed as soon as possible. You know what it is, Father, and we just pray for your help. A listener suffering a heavy demonic attack and very ill, we are praying for healing and wellness and protection. Praying for a dad today who is not well and hasn't been for a while, we are praying that he will get well soon. We're praying for a family dealing with a van that is old and stopped working, but they need transportation, and we pray, Father, for provision for this and that will be restored to them soon. Praying for a listener to get a medical scooter soon, and Father, we are praying that you would be with this listener as they have issues, elderly, needing help getting around. We are praying for a listener needing a housing situation, also dealing with some health issues, vehicle problems, and needing your protection today. We are praying with and for a listener today, seeking prayers for everyone in a care center. And Father, we just pray that you be with these dear ones. We pray for their comfort today, Father. We know that this is an adjustment for them, and just pray that you be with them in a powerful way today. Embrace them, Father, and hold them close. We're praying for a listener struggling with a nervous condition and over the last 2 years having had a lot going on with health issues and family issues as well. We just pray, Father, that you be with this listener's their neuropathy, the arthritis that continues to plague them, also having an eye exam soon, and praying that the eyes will test out well. We are praying health problems for a listener of a personal nature. You know what that is about. Father, we pray for your help. We are praying for a daughter who is recovering from a serious hip replacement surgery and a repair of torn muscles and tendons. And we're praying, Father, that you continue to be in the recovery. This listener's daughter in physical therapy doing well with that. And we are just praying, Father, that you be with her. This listener's daughter not seeing the doctor until September. We also pray for her job situation. She's not been able to travel to get to work, and just pray that you be in that as well. Also prayers for a daughter and her family who have been there to help with this recovery, and just pray for their stamina and their well-being. Father, we thank you for our AM 910 listeners and pray that you be with them today. Please grant them peace that passes understanding. Father, we thank you for all that you have done for us. You are the immortal King, invisible, all-wise, and we give you honor and glory today and every day. Amen.

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1: Sir Arthur Conan Doyle, he was not only the creator of Sherlock Holmes, but apparently he was a creative practical joker, too. At least the story that is told about him, of one horrendous, although clever, practical joke that he played one time. He just wrote a short, unsigned telegram, all in fun, to 12 of the best-known men in England. The anonymous message was the same, only six words, six scary words. All is discovered. Flee at once. You want to guess what happened? As the story goes, within 24 hours, not one of those men could be found. Well, I'm Ron Hutchcraft, and I want to have a word with you today about the fugitive in the mirror. Interesting. These men were chased, ultimately not by what someone else knew they had done, but by what they knew they had done. Well, it reminds me of the insightful words of Proverbs 28:1 in the Bible. The wicked man flees, though no one pursues. You know, twice America ran a popular TV series, and then there was ultimately a blockbuster movie called The Fugitive. It's about a man on the run who can't shake his pursuer. And in a sense, we're all the fugitive. I mean, every one of us knows what it is to be chased emotionally and spiritually by what we've done in the past. The people we've hurt, the messes we've made, the wrong we've done. Maybe nobody else knows, but we know, and we can't shake the guilt and the regrets and that nagging fear of having to face God with it someday. And like the fugitive on the screen, we can get away from it for a while, but it eventually overtakes us again. Is there no way to erase the guilt of the past instead of being chased by the guilt of the past? Well, thank God there is. It's described in our word for today from the Word of God in Zechariah 3:1. In a very real way, the man called Joshua the high priest is a picture of you and me. Here's what it says. He is, quote, standing before the angel of the Lord, who, by the way, many believe is actually Christ in the Old Testament, and Satan standing at his right side to accuse him. Now, listen, the devil, who will not let you forget what you have done, stands there telling God, hey, there's no way you can take this one, not when you know what he's really like. Maybe you felt that way too. Too dirty for God to ever really love you, to ever let you into his heaven. The Bible describes this man as dressed in filthy clothes. And it goes on to say, the angel said, take off his filthy clothes. And then he said to Joshua, and I believe he wants to say this to you today, see, I have taken away your sin, and I will put rich garments on you. You know, you'll never get anywhere with God as long as you're trying to stand before him, trying to look all religious and righteous. We're filthy, according to him. That's what our sin makes us. But because Jesus loved you enough to take all the guilt and all the hell of all your sins and pay for it on the cross, he can literally take away the guilt and take away all the penalty of all your sin. Can I tell you what today is about? It's about you finally being clean inside, totally forgiven, and totally free from every sin you've ever committed. But you have to respond to what Jesus has done for you by trusting him to be your personal Savior from your personal sin. And you do that when you say to him, Jesus, I believe what you did on the cross is my only hope. I've been running my life long enough. I want to be yours from today on. And I'm grabbing you like a drowning person would grab their rescuer. You know, there's some wonderful information that will help you nail down once and for all to know you've got this settled at our website. Yeah, would you check it out? It's anewstory.com, where maybe your new story could begin. That's anewstory.com. Today, the flight of a spiritual fugitive can finally end, because it ends at the foot of Jesus' cross.
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0: that pretty? That is Joseph Habedank this afternoon. That song is called The Church. Well, in these uncertain times, it can be easy to find ourselves gripped with fear. And tonight on Turning Point, Dr. David Jeremiah offers hope as he continues his series, Making Sense of It All. We'll hear it tonight at 7:30 right here on KPOF. Right now, here's Dr. Jeremiah on Route 66.
1: If I could, I would have the words of Proverbs 22:1 inscribed on the wall of every corporate boardroom, every financial institution, every place where money changes hands. 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The verse says, "A good name is more desirable than great riches. 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

That is Lenny LeBlanc this afternoon, and I don't know, I was singing along with that. Above all, such a great praise song this afternoon. We're headed toward the top of our hour with a little bit of news and information. In the meantime, we'll hear from Steve Green, one of the great hymns of the faith, My Faith Looks Up to Thee.

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1: With SRN News, I'm Keith Peters in Washington. Gas prices are going up once more.
2: U.S. gas prices have hit an average of $4 a gallon once more. That's according to AAA and came as the U.S. and Iran launched more attacks. The average price a year ago was $3.14 a gallon. The price is a national average, meaning drivers in some states have been paying well over $4 a gallon for a while now. Prices vary between states due to factors ranging from nearby supply to differing tax rates. People around the world are also dealing with high gas prices as a result of the war. I'm Haya Pinjwani.
1: U.S. Vice President J.D. Vance and Second Lady Usha Vance have welcomed their fourth child.
3: The second couple announced the birth of their newborn son on social media on Sunday. Alec Neil Vance is the first child born to a sitting vice president in more than 150 years. Alec joins older Vance siblings Ewan, Vivek, and Mirabel. The vice president's growing family is in keeping with his passionate advocacy for Americans to have more children.
1: Washington correspondent Andrew Stewart reporting. The U.S. military has a new update on recent attacks in the Middle East. Willie Nelson reports.
4: U.S. Central Command says another American service member has died during Operation Epic Fury. The service member was killed in northern Iraq during the controlled detonation of unexploded ordnance from a downed Iranian attack drone. CENTCOM also says unidentified remains have been recovered in Jordan following last week's Iranian attack, with the identification process now underway. Willie Nelson, The White House.
1: The United States has conducted a new round of airstrikes targeting Iran this evening. On Wall Street, the Dow down by 307 points, the NASDAQ dropped 12, the S&P 500 lower by 14. This is SRN News. Focus on the Family is looking for a new leader.
5: President Jim Daly says he'll be stepping down soon, triggering a nationwide search for his replacement. Daly tells the Christian Post, quote, "It's good to get new faces, new energy, younger leadership in to speak to the 30, 40-somethings now about what they're facing with marriage and parenting. I'm going to be turning 65. It's time to start looking for the next generation leadership." Daly took over for ministry founder James Dobson in 2005. Michael Harrington reporting.
1: The debate over in vitro fertilization is intensifying in the U.S. and inside the pro-life movement. IVF commonly involves trying to create multiple embryos because success is never guaranteed. If unused, those embryos can be frozen, discarded, donated to research, or donated to another fertility patient. In the eyes of many pro-life activists, those frozen embryos are already children and their destruction is murder. This is SRN News. Here's the Wall Street Business Report.
6: A federal judge has ordered Paramount and Warner Brothers Discovery to halt their $81 billion merger for at least 2 weeks. That will allow the states challenging that deal more time to see their case through the courts. Taylor Farms has expanded a voluntary recall of iceberg lettuce that may have sickened a lot of people.
7: The lettuce from central Mexico is a prime suspect in a multi-state cyclospora outbreak that has sickened people across the U.S. The California-based company says products that may be tainted with the diarrhea-causing parasite were shipped to 27 states, including Texas, Florida, Pennsylvania, and Illinois. Rich Thomason reporting.
6: AAA says U.S. gas prices jumped to an average of $4 per gallon as of today. Oil prices have climbed again in recent days, putting downward pressure on Wall Street at the closing bell. The Dow was off 307 points. The NASDAQ off by about 13. For the Wall Street Business Report, I'm Bob Agnew.
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8: This is Kevin Santiago, pastor at Peace Mennonite Community Church in Aurora, with today's good news on AM 910, KPOF, 1 Thessalonians 5, 9 through 11. For God has not destined us for wrath, but to obtain salvation through our Lord Jesus Christ, who died for us so that whether we are awake or asleep, we might live with Him. Therefore, encourage one another and build one another up, just as you are doing. 1 Thessalonians 5, 9 through 11.
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Bible teaching and encouraging music you love on KPOF is made possible by the generous support of listeners like you. Thank you for faithfully giving to KPOF.

I love that. That is Kana's voice. I stand redeemed. Glad to have you listening to KPOF on our Monday afternoon, and it is a warm one. And I am hoping that you are staying safe and a little bit cool. We will expect overnight lows in the low 70s. That is very, very mild for an overnight low. Tomorrow, mostly sunshine, mid 90s for the high. Overnight lows, upper 60s. Afternoon thunderstorms on our Wednesday, cooling it down to the low 90s, then mid 80s on our Thursday. That'll feel nice. Afternoon thunderstorms Thursday as well. Friday, we're back to sunshine and up into the low 90s. Currently here at KPOF, still very warm, 100 degrees. We'll continue with music from True Song and I Got Saved.

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1: Great harmonies from the Haven Quartet this afternoon. 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We'll continue with the Maranatha Singers. We praise you for your glory.

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1: Taylor Farms, the produce supplier that U.S. health officials had identified as being linked to multiple illness outbreaks across the U.S., has responded publicly after the FDA announced a lettuce sample tested positive for cyclospora, but it was a false positive. Yesterday, the FDA

0: Early this morning say they located a person's body as they battled that blaze. South Adams Fire said around 3:30 this morning they responded to a grass fire on Uray Court southwest of the E-470 and East 120th Avenue intersection. Commerce City Police said a person's body was found during the fire response. Investigators are working to identify the person and determine how they died. Once cause and manner of death are determined by the coroner's office, next of kin will be located for notification before the victim's identity will be released to the public. On Wall Street today, AI-fueled stocks rallied to open the market on an uptick, but stocks slid as the day wore on, and all three major U.S. indexes closed the day in negative territory. The Dow closed the day down 307, the NASDAQ closed down 12, and the S&P 500 closed down 14. In sports news, Denver Broncos quarterback Bo Nix has been named to the named as the number 59th player on the 2026 NFL Top 100 list. The league made the announcement today. Nix has made the Top 100 list as named by the NFL in both years that he has been eligible. This year, he improved from the number 64 spot he held last year. In his second year in Denver, Nix led the Broncos to the number one seed with a 15-3 record in 18 starts. His final appearances of the season came in an overtime division round win over the Buffalo Bills, in which he threw three touchdown passes. With the effort, he became just the second quarterback in franchise history with at least three touchdown passes in a postseason victory in 17 regular season games. Colorado Avalanche forward Logan O'Connor has made his mark on the team and returned to the lineup last March after an extended time recovering from a hip surgery. From the time he returned through the end of the regular season, O'Connor ranked fifth among Avs forwards in shorthanded time on the ice per game, playing a key role in the NHL's best penalty kill during the season. O'Connor also added a pair of assists in the regular season, including one in his first game back. In the playoffs, O'Connor scored the game winner, game-winning goal, that is, in Colorado's 2-1 win in Game 1 of Round 1 against the Los Angeles Kings. During the postseason, O'Connor said that returning for the playoffs motivated him and his rehab. In the weather forecast for Denver and the metropolitan area for the upcoming couple of days, we'll see overnight lows in those low 70s tonight. Tomorrow, mostly sunshine and a high in the mid-90s, overnight lows upper 50s. Afternoon thunderstorms for Wednesday and Thursday. Wednesday's high, low 90s. Thursday's high, mid-80s. And overnight lows, mid-60s. Then for Friday, mostly sunshine, low 90s for the high. But it is very warm, currently 100 degrees here at KPOF.
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0: What a pretty voice that is, Kristen Getty, this afternoon. Well, when life pushes us to the edge, we can doubt whether or not God is truly with us. And tonight on Insight for Living, Chuck Swindoll offers biblical assurances that God is indeed near his suffering children. We'll find out all about it tonight at 5:30 right here on KPOF.
1: The Bible says that Moses gave us the law, and that Jesus gave us grace and truth. I have a friend who says that if we majored in grace as much as we major in law, those who don't believe would listen. Our witness isn't how good we are, but how much we have been forgiven. Truth, of course, is important, but it won't keep you warm at night. That's what grace does. It's kindness, mercy, and forgiveness when we don't deserve it. Nobody does, and that's the point. Speak the truth, demonstrate the grace. Jesus told me to tell you that. I'm Steve Brown. You think about that. Share what you just heard with a friend. Go to youthinkaboutthat.com.
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Music from Paul Wilbur and friends this afternoon. Well, Jesus sent out 70 disciples two by two, but not without equipping them with his commission, protection, instruction, and power. And in fact, he does the same for us today. We'll find out more about it on Running to Win tonight at 8:30 on KPOF. 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
1: With SRN News, I'm Keith Peters in Washington. A major media merger is on hold, Bob Agnew reports.
2: A federal judge on Monday ordered Paramount and Warner Brothers Discovery to halt their $81 billion merger for at least 2 weeks. That will allow states that are challenging the deal more time to see their case through in court. 12 states, led by California, sued to block Paramount's pending buyout of Warner last week, alleging that such a combination would, quote, extinguish competition in Hollywood and lead to fewer choices for consumers, especially moviegoers and cable customers across the country. Bob Agnew reporting.
1: The U.S. has initiated a 10th night of airstrikes against Iran. Speaking to reporters at Joint Base Andrews, Secretary of State Marco Rubio says the U.S. will continue to strike Iran until it's ready to negotiate.
3: I also think it's pretty growingly apparent that even within their own system, there's a growing split. I think maybe some of your outlets have documented this. Between those that understand that their economy is in shambles and they need to do something, or they're going to be in a lot of trouble very soon, economically, domestically, and others who are very militant in their view of life and in their view of the world and continue to launch missiles. So they'll have to work out that split internally. We're going to continue to respond if the door opens to diplomacy, if the guys that want to do something productive for Iran win and take control of that system or take control of the negotiations. That'll be a very positive development. That's not where we are tonight, unfortunately.
1: President Trump has imposed 50% tariffs on most Canadian goods, declaring that Canada has unfairly discriminated against American autos, alcohol, and dairy products. The move has risks of higher inflation and further fraying of relations between the two nations. On Wall Street, the Dow down by 307 points, the NASDAQ dropped 12, the S&P lower by 14. This is SRN News. A new poll makes an interesting connection.
4: The Pew Research Center study finds that Americans who are the most active in politics are also the most active in religious life. This group, which makes up just about 10% of the U.S. population, is more likely to volunteer, attend local government meetings, donate to political causes, follow the news closely, and attend religious services than any other group. A second demographic, representing 28%, is religiously active but not politically. Michael Harrington reporting.
1: A new report warns about increasing persecution of Christians in Nepal. International Christian Concern says the mostly Hindu nation subjects followers of Christ to legal restrictions, social pressure, and occasional violence. ICC says, according to Christian leaders in Nepal, increasing Hindu nationalism seeks both to reinforce the country's identity as a Hindu nation and to suppress Christian growth. This is SRN News.
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5: A thunderstorm on Thursday dropped heavy rainfall that triggered the 3 significant mudslides on the East Portal Road near the Curricanti National Recreational Areas. That, according to the National Park Service, the slides occurred just around 5 p.m. as heavy debris washed from drainage areas above the road and covered much of the road with up to 6 feet of boulders, rocks, and mud. The entire East Portal campground was covered in debris, along with much of the East Portal picnic area. Those will be closed until further notice as debris is cleared. The road also remains closed to through traffic. 21 people were temporarily stranded at the bottom of East Portal Road. The last of the stranded motorists was rescued around 9 o'clock on Friday morning. The Gold Mountain Fire has grown to more than 38,000 acres and was 13% controlled as of this morning. The fire is burning in Ouray County, north of the city of Ouray. No structures have been reported lost and no injuries have been reported. In an update on the progress, authorities stressed that burn scars pose a significant risk of mudslides, runoff, and rain activity in the area increases that risk. Authorities say flood threats that is include excessive runoff and isolated debris flows over steep terrain and flash flooding in dry areas and creeks as well. Officials said those in the burn scar area should get flood insurance added to their homeowners' coverage. Investigators continue to look into the cause of the fire. In sports news, Hunter Goodman struck out 7 over 6 innings last night and had 3 homers, but it wasn't enough for the Colorado Rockies to beat the Cincinnati Reds, who won yesterday's game. That ended a 3-game series with the Reds, in which Colorado won game 2, 10-3, and lost game 1, 7-2. The series left the Rockies with a record of 40-61. And the Reds were left with a record of 45-53. Both teams remain at the bottom of their respective divisions. Goodman made history becoming the first player in franchise history to have 2-3 home run games in the same season. The Rockies now have a 3-game series against the Washington Nationals. Kyle Freeland is expected to start on the mound for pitch tonight at Coors Field at 6:40. The Denver Summit FC beat the Portland Thorns last night, taking the win 2-1 at their first ever game at the Centennial Stadium, their home away from home, as they await the completion of the team's facility at the Santa Fe Yards. Nearby businesses at both locations hope for a boon in business activity as the Summit and soccer in general garners popularity. The Centennial facility has limited parking options, but there are multiple businesses within walking distance of the stadium. Denver is currently 14-5 on their season, 14-5-4, that is, on their season, and they are 10th out of a field of 16 teams in the NWSL. In the weather forecast for Denver and the metro area, looking for clear skies overnight. We'll see overnight lows in the low 70s. Tomorrow, mostly sunshine, mid-90s for the high, overnight lows upper 60s. For Wednesday and Thursday, afternoon thunderstorms. For Wednesday's high, low 90s, and then mid-80s for our Thursday. Friday, mostly sunshine, low 90s for the high, but currently here at KPOF, very warm at 100 degrees.
6: This is Kevin Santiago, pastor at Peace Mennonite Community Church in Aurora, with today's good news on AM 910, KPOF, 1 Thessalonians 5, 9-11. For God has not destined us for wrath, but to obtain salvation through our Lord Jesus Christ, who died for us, so that whether we are awake or asleep, we might live with him. Therefore, encourage one another and build one another up, just as you are doing. 1 Thessalonians 5, 9 11.
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0: Mark Lowry Vocal Band this afternoon. Not a new song, but a pretty new recording of the song called Satisfied. Coming up in just a moment, we will hear from Pastor Dave Allman on Daily Truths. And, well, seasons change and lives change, and Pastor Allman is going to move into a new season of life. We have so enjoyed our partnership with him. He is a wonderful Bible teacher. He has contributed so much to the Bible teaching here on KPOF. But it's time for him to spend some time with his children and his grandchildren. And so he is moving on to that new season. Now, not to say goodbye too quickly, he's going to be with us through the end of the month, but just wanted to prepare you for that change that is on the way. Well, we'll have more music right after we visit with Pastor Dave on Daily Truths.
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2: When I was growing up, my dad took me fishing a lot up at Estes Lake in Estes Park, Colorado. And when we were learning to fish, my brothers and I, my dad would say, bait it up and then cast out your bait and leave it there. Do not cast it out like fly fishing. Do not cast it out and then take it back. Cast it out and leave it there. Interestingly, do we do that with prayer? Do we sometimes cast our burdens on the Lord only to take it back? This is what it says in the book of Philippians chapter 4. Don't worry about anything, but by prayer and petition with thanksgiving, bring your requests to God. Another part of scripture says to cast all your cares on him because he cares for you. Do we sometimes take the worries and fears and burdens that we have in life and cast it to the Lord only to take it back? At times we find ourselves doing that very thing. And why do we do that? Because of fear, because of worry, because of apprehension, forgetting that the one we're casting those burdens to is the master of the universe, the creator of all things, the one who loved us so much that he gave us his very best, his only son, to rescue and save and redeem us. So my friends, whatever burden you're facing today, cast it on the Lord and leave it there. Don't play ping pong with God. Don't be like a fly fisherman where it's there and then it's gone. No, leave it with him. Let him carry the burden and let him see you through. Let it be so and let it be done to the glory of God's holy and saving name.
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That is Fernando Ortega. I love his music. It is especially worshipful. Sing to Jesus. Well, coming up in just a few moments on Insight for Living, Chuck Swindoll is going to offer biblical assurances that even when we don't feel God's presence right near us, He is near, and we're going to find out more about that. That is coming up just after 5:30 right here on KPOF. Up next, it's Michael English, Oh, the Blood.

0: Beautiful harmonies there from the Discovery Singers this afternoon. Glad to have been spending the afternoon with you on our very warm Monday. We will see overnight lows in those low 70s. Very, very mild tonight. Tomorrow, mostly sunshine, a little bit of a break with highs in the mid 90s, overnight lows upper 60s. Then we'll have thunderstorms moving in on Wednesday and Thursday. A Wednesday's high in the low 90s. Thursday's high in the mid to upper 80s. Currently here at KPOF, we have 100 degrees. 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
1: We're not talking about UFOs. We're talking about UIPs. Those unidentified inner promptings, those hunches, uneasy moments that say, don't go there, or there's danger lurking, or there's harm.
2: Life has a way of bringing us to the edge. Seasons of impossible decisions, crushing disappointment, or dangers we can't see coming. In these moments, how does God break through? Well, not always in the way we'd expect. Today on Insight for Living, Chuck Swindoll shows us how God has guided his people through some of their darkest hours. Not with thunder, not with spectacle, but with something far more intimate. If you've ever wondered whether God hears your cries of desperation, today's message will provide ample assurance that he truly does.
1: Lord, when we look at the options around us, we realize that they are

0: you as we seek to find a place of peace, a reason for life and the events of life. Remind us again, our Father, that there is a place to flee. There is a refuge and there is a hope, and it is found in you. And you have never changed. You are the same yesterday, today, and forever. We pause to thank you for the warmth of your love that is constant, for your plan that unfolds in all of its mystery, for your word that lives and abides forever, even though the grass withers and the flower fades, the word of our God shall live forever. We stand on it, we trust in it, and we seek to know truth from it, to stabilize us in this decadent era in which we live. Be honored, our Father, at this place of worship today, in the working of this church, in the life of the people of this church. Not simply here, Lord, but as we move our lives from this building into the dailiness of life, go before us and work through us and work within us. Give others a reason to go on through our witness. Free our lips and our lives to speak openly of you in this time in which so many are searching, longing to find a reason to continue. We pause in this quiet moment to thank you for taking care of us, for watching over those who fight for the cause of right and freedom. We pray that you would protect them and bring them safely back. In our nation's transitional time, watch over us. Guide clearly, Lord, through wise counsel for those in high places. May your truth speak through their lips into minds and hearts that will lead and make decisions. Now, our Father, we give you our gifts, and we give them gratefully and hilariously, and we give them generously as we invest in that which is eternal for the glory of Christ, in whose name we worship and we pray. And everyone said, Amen.
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0: Something occurs in the unseen realm, down deep in our spirit, that changes us. And we feel this is right. And we go there. Or we are assured this is wrong, and we don't. Amazingly, we look back on those times and feel so grateful that at the time of decision, that right decision was made. Why is it we don't realize that was the Spirit's working in an inner prompting, in a realization of revelation or illumination as we see truth like we've not seen it before, and the mystery leaves and clarity replaces it? The first thing I described we could call intuition. We just felt like we should do that, or we should not do that. This, which I've just described, we call insight. We get an insight into some truth that we had been wrestling with over a period of time. Can't tell you the times both of those experiences have happened to me. I want to talk about this today, and in doing so, I have to tell you, I have never heard it addressed publicly. I've never heard anyone talk about UIPs, those unidentified inner promptings. Now, Why is it we never give the Spirit of God credit for such things? When Adam was originally created, he was created to have that sense of community and connection and communication with the one who made him, that broke down, wasn't destroyed, it was damaged. I realize as I address this, I'm in a realm that's, first of all, outside my expertise. For some of you, you would think it's in the realm of the paranormal. It could be called that. It certainly is in the extrasensory realm, but you cannot deny it. Occasionally, we have a premonition. Sometimes the premonition is wrong. Other occasions, we were right. We have an uneasy feeling about going into partnership with an individual in business, let's say. It's an inner prompting that comes from this fearful and wonderful system of guidance. Romans 8:16 says that God's Spirit testifies to my spirit, our spirit, that we are the children of God. Somehow, there is a connection in that inner prompting that assures me I belong to the Lord. Now, some of you still have a little bewildered look. I understand. This is not an easy thing to talk about, but I think it's an important thing to address. I believe that as a result of not linking these promptings to the work of the Spirit, we devalue His presence at work within us. We have God the Father who has planned our salvation. We have God the Son who has implemented our salvation by dying in our place on a cross, giving His blood to cleanse us from sin. And then we're left with the Holy Spirit for what? To link up with the Godhead. To live our lives before our God in an intimate manner. It's the image of God in me, in you, that makes that happen. Now, I know there's a risk. I'm going to make a disclaimer here so that no one goes off on the tangent in this area and lives by hunches or intuition or whatever. I realize when I open the door to this that some of you are given to this kind of thing more than others. Others, if you are so skeptical, you're going to walk out before I'm through. But there are some of you who are saying, finally, somebody agrees with me. All of the hunches I have are from God. Stop. I'm not saying that. I'm saying there are times the only way He can communicate to us, whether it is through conviction or assurance or direction or reassurance or encouragement, is through the unidentified inner promptings. That's all I'm saying. And I'm asking us to stop calling them intuition and coincidence and hunches and feelings, and to identify them as the work of the Spirit. Let me show you a couple of three examples. Go from Psalm 139 back to 1 Kings 19. 1 Kings 19. The key person in 1 Kings 19 is a courageous, valiant prophet, Hebrew prophet named Elijah. A little background. He has stood toe-to-toe against the king named Ahab, Ahab's wife, Jezebel. He has dared Ahab to stand against the living God. Ahab, with the influence of Jezebel, has done that. It came to a final climax on Mount Carmel, where there was a battle. An altar was built, and Elijah said to the people, the false prophets of Baal, you call on your God, and if he comes down and consumes the altar, we'll say that he is God. If he doesn't and mine does, then mine is God. It was one of those standoffs. And as you would expect, they were wrong. Elijah was right. And all 450 prophets of Baal are wiped off the scene. And this incenses Jezebel. That's what we read about in verse 1 of chapter 19. Now Ahab told Jezebel all that Elijah had done and how he had killed the prophets with the sword. Then Jezebel sent a messenger to Elijah saying, so may the gods do to me, and even more, if I do not make your life as the life of one of them by tomorrow about this time. Only the Bible could say it like that. We would say, your history. Curtains. I'm wiping you off the earth in 24 hours. You'll be in the past tense. Believe me, Elijah understood what she was saying in her threat. And in a moment of weakness, perhaps exhausted from the standoff at Carmel, perhaps weary himself from the drought that has swept across the land, and it is wearisome to fight against false prophets and demonic forces, Elijah caves in and he runs for his life. Verse 3 tells us why he did it. He was afraid, rose and ran for his life, came to Beersheba, which belongs to Judah, left his servant there. He goes another day's journey into the wilderness and came and sat down under a juniper tree. Watch closely. And he requested for himself that he might die. I can't speak for any of you, but I have the feeling that some of you know what that feeling is like. You have been so low, you thought death is better than living. The thought of suicide never entered Elijah's mind, being a prophet of God, but he certainly is asking for God's aid. You gave me life, now I ask that you take it. It isn't worth it. Every leader knows such discouragement. He says, it is enough now, O Lord, take my life, for I am not better than my fathers. He lay down and slept under a juniper tree. An angel touched him and said, arise and eat. He looked, and behold, there was at his head a bread cake baked on hot stones and a jar of water. And that's a nice catering service. When you're at the end of your rope, he looks over and he's got a warm meal prepared for him. So he ate and drank and lay down again. But that didn't break his depression. A similar event happens in verse 7. He arose and ate and drank and went in the strength of that food 40 days and 40 nights. Verse 9, then he came there to a cave and lodged there. So he's no longer under a tree, he's in a cave. Behold, the word of the Lord came to him and said, what are you doing here, Elijah? Why are you here? He said, I've been very zealous for the Lord, the God of the hosts, for the sons of Israel have forsaken your covenant, torn down your altars, and killed your prophets with the sword. I alone am left. They seek my life to take it away. Now watch closely. You're going to see one of those inner promptings. He said, go forth and stand on the mountain before the Lord, and behold, the Lord was passing by. And a great and strong wind was rending the mountains and breaking in pieces the rocks before the Lord. But the Lord was not in the wind. And after the wind, an earthquake, but the Lord was not in the earthquake. And after the earthquake, a fire, but the Lord was not in the fire. And after the fire, a sound of a gentle blowing. Let's pause there, because that's gotten a little press in over the years, and you may have heard of the still small voice. The 1611 King James Version renders this a still small voice he heard. In the New King James Version, it reads a delicate whispering voice. The NIV renders this a gentle whisper. A little whispering. Moffat's translation handles it, the breath of a light whisper. There's a reliable old commentary named Kyle and Delitzsch. Dr. C.F. Kyle writes this. It was not in the tempest that Jehovah was. And after the tempest, an earthquake. It was not in the earthquake that Jehovah was. And after the earthquake, fire. It was not in the fire Jehovah was. And after the fire, a still, gentle rustling. You know what I call it? A UIP. An unidentified inner prompting. God got through to his capacity, to his spirit, And he touched him as nothing in the sensory perception would have grasped. Earthquake, wind, fire, none of that moved him. But there was this gentle rustling. Kyle adds, it was in a soft, gentle rustling that God revealed himself to Elijah. The result is that Elijah wraps his mantle around him and walks toward God rather than from him, comes to the mouth of the cave, and is led ultimately to meet up with Elisha, and they together as partners make their way right on until Elijah is taken off the earth. With his mantle wrapped around him, he began to pursue further and further God's plan for his life. It broke what had paralyzed him. But the point I want to make is the turning point was this unidentified inner prompting, gentle, quiet. If there's anything that troubles me about our culture and our times, it is the noise of it all and the pace of it all. Because I think it works against the voice of God quietly speaking to reach us. There's an old hymn, we don't even have it in our hymnal, that says, "Speak, Lord, in the stillness while I wait on thee. Hush my heart to listen in expectancy." I warn you about being so busy you will miss his voice. Orrin Crane wrote it in these words, "Slow me down, Lord. Ease the pounding of my heart by the quieting of my mind. Steady my hurried pace with a vision of the eternal reach of time. Give me amid the confusion of the day the calmness of the everlasting hills. Break the tensions of my nerves and muscles with the soothing music of the singing streams that live in my memory. Teach me the art of taking minute vacations, of slowing down to look at a flower, to chat with a friend, to pat a dog, to smile at a child, to read a few lines from a good book. Slow me down, Lord, and inspire me to send my roots deep into the soil of life's enduring values. Let me look upward to the towering oak and know that it grew great and strong because it grew slowly and well." Take time. Take time to listen. God's voice may be in the earthquake or the fire. There are messages there. You'll hear his voice in those quiet moments when it comes like a gentle rustling, a soft whispering, a reassuring word that life is worth living. It's worth going on. His inner promptings will come in the deep well of our spirit, where he simply says, "Yes, go there," or "Wait," or "No, stay away from that." I'll not take your time, but I could to tell you of moments in my life when I've thought it just isn't worth it in light of all the stuff I feel stacking on top. And then in a quiet moment, it's remarkable how that all gets turned around and figured out. And I realize now it was the work of the Spirit bringing reassurance. Turn from 1 Kings 19 to Acts chapter 20. Here's another setting, another person, not a Hebrew prophet, but a Jewish apostle who's now born again. And his life has been changed. His name is Paul. He's meeting with a group of elders from Ephesus, and he's saying his final goodbye, and he's on his way to Jerusalem, but what he tells them troubles them. It's come from an inner prompting from the Spirit of God, one of those unidentified inner promptings. Acts 20, verse 22. Paul says, "And now behold, bound in spirit, I am on my way to Jerusalem, not knowing what will happen to me there." Look closely at the next verse. "Except that the Holy Spirit solemnly testifies to me in every city, saying that bonds and afflictions await me. I find that intriguing. What was that? It was a UIP. I've been with the Lord and I've met with Him and I've sought His guidance, and He's told me, you're to go to Jerusalem, Paul. But there's also been that inner sense, that spoken voice of the Spirit saying, but beware, there's trouble ahead. And sure enough, there was. It was there He was arrested more than once. It was from there He was sent to Rome, where ultimately He was imprisoned, had an audience before Nero, and finally beheaded. But all the troubles started in Jerusalem. The Spirit told him what happened, saying, testifying to me in every city, saying that bonds and afflictions await me. But look at his response. But I do not consider my life of any account as dear to myself. Remember his words, Philippians 1:21, for me to live is Christ and to die is gain. So that I may finish my course in the ministry which I received from the Lord Jesus to testify solemnly of the gospel of the grace of God. I think this kind of inner prompting explains the courage of the first century persecuted Christians and the 21st century persecuted Christians. I think this explains how the reformers could stand against the established church and the popular majority opinion of the time and stand alone, knowing that in standing alone, they would face, if you will, the same kind of persecution that their forefathers faced when they stood before the prelates of the kingdom. The Spirit of God gave them not only an awareness of danger, but also the confidence that they could bear up under it. That explains how some of the reformers could be burned at the stake, and while being burned, offer up their prayer to God that God would forgive those who were taking their lives. It had come from this inner prompting of the Spirit saying, it is going to be dreadful for you, but I will give you the strength to endure. And the glorious reality is that God is not through giving that kind of strength in hard times. I've experienced them in my life, right here. At times, not knowing how I could go on. Most of you knew nothing of it. My wife knew all about it. My family knew most of it. But during those times, I had to rely on the presence and the assurance of the Spirit of God to stay at it. What I'm saying to you today is that sometimes these inner promptings are not relieving in the sense that they are taking away the pressure. They are just announcing to you ahead of time, by doing this, you know that trouble is ahead. But I will give you the courage and the conviction to stand fast. I don't know what the future holds for some of you, but you may have such a prompting in your experience and in your life. And if you do, my challenge to you today is to obey the guidance of the Spirit. Don't run from the trouble. Don't hold back, because if it is His will, He will give you the strength to endure.
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